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20: 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Plus, we'll have our Gospel Tracks Faith phone line prayer list and a timely and informative Gospel Tracks medical moment. Brothers and sisters, this particular weekend, we are observing the 9/11 tragic terrorist attack on the United States of America back in 2001. This happens to be the 25th anniversary of this event taking place in our nation. As many continue to grieve in the loss of their loved ones, and we want security, we want thoughtfulness and love in our nation and around the world. So as we do this weekend, continue to pray for our nation. Pray that we can set the positive example. We can all learn to live together worldwide in peace. Having said that, I have the appropriate song to kick things off this weekend. It's Tasha Page Lockhart with her current single. The title says it all. He's on his way. Who's on his way? Our Lord and Savior Jesus Christ, who died on the cross for our sins, for all of us, for all of humanity.

Faith phone line, 1-877-925-8568. That's 1-877-925-8568. You can do it toll free. Here's Dietrich Hatton and the Hill City Collection.

0: That's our guy, Ditcher Catton and the Hill City Collective, featuring Stylin, King of Glory. Woo. Listen, y'all. Next, I was speaking to Montel Jordan, and he began talking about his lovely wife, Kristen, and their ministry, Marriage Masterpiece.
1: Kristen and I are dynamic together. If you think I am well-spoken and that I articulate well, the beautiful part is you're only getting 50% of me. Whatever we're doing together in conferences and on our podcast, it's literally you feel 31 years of God's blessing of us coming together. It's like a beautiful dance that we do together, verbally and intellectually, to bring our heart's cry of seeing marriage at the forefront of being a blessing in people's lives. People are able to see that, and we live that thing out loud. And so I met her in Los Angeles, and when I laid eyes on her, I immediately thought to myself, that could be my wife. And so I think back to the scripture that says, he that finds a wife finds a good thing and obtains the favor of the Lord. And I recognize that I found her. I found her before she knew she was going to be a wife. For her basically playing me, don't want to have nothing to do with me, no conversations with me, not interested in me. And through all of that, now we got 7 kids.
2: Thank you, God, for giving us our identity in you. We can know who we are because we know whose we are. And we don't have to work for your approval. You've called us by name.

Renee Spearman presents Montel Jordan and Kim Burrell in a collaboration. And the name of the song is You Chose Me. He's speaking about marriage. Patricia and I will have been married 10 years. Our 10th wedding anniversary is coming up next month.

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7: Good morning, Walt Baby Love. My name is Andrew King. I'm calling from Kansas City, Missouri. Walt Baby Love, I'm getting ready to move back home to Arkansas, Heavenly Father. He has kept me since I've been here for 6.5 years. I've been locked up. God is keeping me and letting me move on every day. And I thank God. Pray for me, because I've been going through some, I know we all going through, but I've been going through some hard times. But I keep putting one foot in front of the other. Thank you and have a blessed day. And I'm thankful for what you all you do. I just can't wait to Sunday morning to come out here in my truck and just listen to your praise. And I said, so happy. Thank you.
8: Andrew, it's going to be all right, man. Just know we care about you, brother. As you say, God has kept you. He'll dry those tears. God's going to continue blessing you, taking care of you, protecting you, providing for you as you make your way back home to Arkansas. I'm going to pray for you right now, Andrew. Heavenly Father, here's our brother in Christ. Lord, he's breaking down, but he's not ashamed to say that he needs you and what you've done to take care of him there in Kansas City, Missouri, but he wants to go back home. I can hear in his voice, God, he's been with you a number of years, just like myself. But God, I ask you to bless him. I ask you to help him. I ask you to strengthen him, not only his faith, but take care of him physically, God, and mentally and socially and spiritually. Do it for us, Father. I just wish I was in Kansas City, Missouri. I could wrap my arms around him and just say, it's going to be all right, brother. What can we do to help you? In Jesus' holy name, we declare it done. Safe travels back home. In Jesus' holy name, we say amen. Amen and amen. Andrew, we're going to play this song for you. It's brand new music from B.B. Winans, and it's old school, but it's brand new. Give a listen. All to thee.

0: praise and worship music from JJ Harrison and nothing else. Next, I was speaking to psalmist and minister of music Isabel Davis, and she began speaking about the importance of her relationship with Jesus.
1: You know, for me, because I am a minister or psalmist, you know, I believe when you are leading a people, relationship is everything. There's no way for me as a worship leader to be traveling from place to place. There's no way for me to know or to sense what God is saying, what his mood or the way he wants to move in from house to house without me having a personal relationship with him. And to hear what he's saying for those specific people. And so not only that, but I believe like just to get through the day to day, you know, because it can get busy as a wife, a mother, a minister, worship leader. There's no way to really function and keep things centered and balanced without relationship with God. Like he's everything.

0: is the King of Glory. That's Isabel Davis with her current single. It's entitled Jesus, J-E-S-U-S. Brothers and sisters, here we are, lifting up the name of our Lord. I ask you right now, do you have a relationship with Him? If you don't, now is the time to do it. These are some difficult times for us around the world. And when I say us, I'm talking about humanity itself. If you have that relationship, hold on to it and cultivate it. But if you don't have it, ask God to come into your life and to save you. That's all it takes, but be sincere about it. This is Walt, baby. I'll be right back after the break. Make sure you are here, because I have something special not only to say to you, but music I want you to hear.
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11: 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I'm hanging out with Walt Baby Love.
0: Because of the observance of the 9/11 attack on the United States 25 years ago in 2001, God has put a lot in my spirit to share with you. By the leading of God's Holy Spirit, we've decided to reach back into our old R&B bag of socially conscious music that really speaks to the conditions our entire world is experiencing at this present moment, especially back here at home in America. Marvin Gaye gave the world this song on June the 1st, 1970, and the song is apropos here today. In 2026, think about what's happening right now in Eastern Europe in the war between Russia and the Ukraine. That Ukraine had done nothing. They were peaceful people. What's happening in the Middle East right now and in Central America and right here at home. We as human beings need to look in the mirror and say to ourselves, what are we doing? What's going on?

Marvin Gaye speaking to our conscience, saying, what's going on? We as human beings, I believe, need to look in the mirror and say to ourselves, with all of the hate, the division, the racism that's taking place worldwide and especially here at home, what are we doing?

It's a gospel tracks classico old school segment with socially conscious music from the R&B world. But God's Holy Spirit was in the music. Who do you think was speaking to Teddy Pendergrass when he decided to share this song with you called Somebody Told Me? God's Holy Spirit was speaking to him to tell us.

0: Ah, y'all gonna mess around and get me in trouble, cause I feel like preaching. God gave me an anointing to utilize the words from His Holy Bible, as well as music, to reach your minds, your hearts, and your spirits. Oh, I feel like shouting already. Teddy Pendergrass, somebody told me to deliver this message. Thank y'all for being here this weekend. Pray for me, and I'll keep on praying for you also. I have something special I want to share with you in the next segment of Gospel Tracks, something that deals with the observance of the 9/11 attack on the United States of America and how we, as African Americans, play a very important part in helping others.
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13: All right, brothers and sisters, I told you I had something special I wanted to share with you. Listen closely. Do you know about the Vulcan Society? This was a group of black firefighters within the NYC Fire Department. That means the New York City Fire Department. And the organization was created back in the 1940s. The Vulcan Society played an active role in advocating for black firefighters in the FDNY, the Fire Department, New York. They fought discrimination within the department. They maintained ties with the community through efforts like the fire prevention programs in Harlem, and at one point became lifetime members of the NAACP. Get this, in the 1940s, there was only 50 members of the Vulcan Society. Well, today, there are over 700 members. On 9/11, 12 members of the Vulcan Society made the ultimate sacrifice to save others giving their lives when those buildings came down. This weekend, we honor their courage and professionalism. It doesn't have to be Black History Month for us to tell you about the accomplishments and the contributions that our people have made to the United States of America and this society. Brothers and sisters, back to the music. Here's Darwin Hobbs, and be glorified because you are a

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3: Gospel Tracks! Hey, Walt. Hey, love. This name Marsh. You're calling you from Miami, Florida. I'm calling you to thank God for taking me through heart surgery, but I'm still having pain in my right leg. I know God is a healer. I'm calling that you can stand in agreement with me that God will take away the pain that's still in my body. So I ask you to keep on doing what God has called you to do, because I believe that you're a man of God. You have a blessed day, and keep on doing what God has called you to do. Thank you, Nate Marshall, again from Miami, Florida.
4: Hey, Nate, thank you for calling, man. Thank you for giving us an update on your surgery. And we'll go before the throne of grace right now, continuing to lift you up in prayer, asking God to deliver you with wellness of health once again. Most gracious, loving, and everlasting Heavenly Father, here's our brother in Christ, Nate Marshall, right there in Miami, Florida. Lord God, you've taken him through successful surgery, but he's still having a lot of pain. God, we ask you to heal his body. Send him that breakthrough that's necessary so that he can live once again pain-free while he continues to tell the world about what you've done for him as his Lord and as his Savior. God, we know that you're a healer, as he has said. You've done it for me. Here I am, a cancer survivor, living with just this one kidney all these years when I was only given 5 months to live. God, we know that you're powerful. We know that you're loving and caring. Deliver Nate, God. Take away the pain. In the name of your son, Jesus, we say amen, amen, and amen. And there's a place in the Bible, I'm paraphrasing right now, when Jesus said, anything you ask for in my name, my Father will give it to you. God, we're asking for Nate to be healed and the pain in that leg to be diminished so that he can get back to wellness of health. Here's the Cardi Cortez, and what is he saying? He's saying, working on me. God's still working on all of us so we can become more Christ-like in our living.

Ooh, I gotta get in here with this one. God just keeps working on me. God keeps working on you also. Father in heaven, take care of us. Zacardi Cortez with his anointed self. Just keep on working on us. We'll get better. I know you have to be patient with us, Lord. You have to be patient with us. Sometimes, my grandmother used to say, hard head makes us soft behind. Right? It's fresh start worship.

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1: So let me testify. I was born in Haiti. My daddy was a minister. He believed in having churches in the hood, you know what I mean? He brought us to Newark, New Jersey after Brooklyn. 1108 South Orange Avenue. Let me take you back to what gospel, Caribbean vibes felt like in that church.

is y'all, but I'm having myself a praise party. Thank you for your son, Jesus. Tamela Mann, Kirk Franklin, and Wycliffe John, Hello God. I'm shouting out to all of our listeners in Nairobi, Kenya, about right now. They're listening over Capital FM at 98.4 there in Nairobi. I want to thank you all for praying for us. Thank you for writing to us on our social media platforms also. And I want to thank everybody at Capital FM, starting with the ownership, the management, and the programming staff for giving us a home for over 30 years there on Capital FM in Nairobi, Kenya. You have become family to us, and we've become family to you. That's what God would have us do. Just keep on praying for us, and we'll keep on praying for you too. Now listen, let me tell you what's about to happen after the break. We're getting ready for our Gospel Tracks Medical Moment. Javon Dewan is standing by. The group Sincere is on the way. Plus, I'm going to talk to a gentleman who's also a veteran like myself, Ernest Pugh. So you don't want to miss any of that. This is God's program. This is Gospel Tracks.

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7: All right, y'all, it is Walt Baby Love, and it's time for this week's Gospel Tracks Medical Moment. I want to speak to you about blue light. I mean, have you heard the reports about blue light and how harmful it can be to your vision and also to your health over time? Well, it's true. I mean, listen, blue light is part of the visible light spectrum. It is present also in sunlight and in many types of the light bulbs that we use. Also, smartphones, laptops, computer monitors, and flat screen TVs all emit large amounts of blue light. 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

0: That's the group Sincere out of Miami, Florida. After Tonight Music, you heard first, right here on Gospel Tracks. Next, I was speaking to fellow veteran Ernest Pugh, and he began sharing a testimony that I like to say exactly what it is. He shared a life and death testimony that he experienced.
1: I was in the 10th grade, so I had to be about 15 years old. And our choir went to a choir competition, and they thought I could swim, so a bunch of friends pushed me in 16 feet of water. I stopped breathing, everything. They called for paramedics. But during that time that I was unconscious and non-responsive, I recall having a conversation with God. And here I'm 15 years old. I was crying out and telling God, I want to do so much. I want to graduate. I want to go to my prom. I want to sing. I was telling God all these things. And I was saying, Lord, I'll serve you. I'll work for you. I'll be an example. I'll be a witness. You know, I'm telling God all these things. And I guess at the same time, they were working on me, trying to really pump the water and stuff out of my lungs. And just out of nowhere, I heard God say, stand up. And basically, it was almost like, stand up for Jesus. I stood up, and when I stood up, I started running. I don't know why I was running. I guess I was running for Jesus. But I think that is when I knew that our relationship was really something special. But above all, I knew that God was real at age 15 in a real way. And I knew that God had spared my life so that I could spare other people's lives.
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0: a former number one song here at Gospel Tracks. Your Glory to See You from Ernest Pugh. Brothers and sisters, I'd like to hear from you. I want to know what you're doing when you're listening to Gospel Tracks. 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Then on Instagram, it's Gospel_Tracks. This is God's humble servant. My name's Walt Baby Love.
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0: All right, y'all, we'd like to hear from you. Give us a call at the Faith phone line. Here's the number, 1-877-925-8568. That's 1-877-925-8568. If you have a testimony, I want you to share your testimony with us. Tell us what God has done for you. Or if you just want to be on the Faith phone line prayer list, tell us specifically what it is you'd like us to ask God to do for you. And it'll be our honor and our privilege, and we'd be humbled to join in intercessory prayer with you and for you. Now, here's that number one more time, 1-877-925-8568. And if you can, I say it each and every week, don't put off what you can do right now until tomorrow. So call us right now if you have the time to do it.
5: Hello, Walt Baby Love. I just want to say thank you. You're still, it has always been amazing and uplifting, and I'm actually rushing to the airport right now, but just to hear you, you are truly our black brother, I will say that. You've reached so many and continue to do your amazing work. God bless.
6: Walt Baby, L-O-B-E. My name is Tyrone Johnson. I'm from Pensacola, Florida. I want to wish you and your family a happy and very blessed day and continued success for you. You are a true man of God and are heaven sent. You keep doing what you're doing. God bless you.

0: Oh,
1: mercy. Brand new music from PJ Morton called Mercy. Brothers and sisters, it's time to have a little prayer. We're going to pray for the folks who called in. And we're praying for the individuals we prayed for throughout the week who call and say, Walt, please pray for me. Some say even call me and pray with me. So if y'all can, I'd like you to bow your heads, join an intercessory prayer with me right now for all of these folks. Heavenly Father, we just glorify your name. We lift you up each and every day in our lives, Heavenly Father. We want you to know how grateful we are, how thankful we are, how appreciative we are for this gift called life. Your holy word tells us that life is a gift from God. We don't take it for granted. So many have gone on before us, and God, as we are observing this period in time from 2001 and the terrorist attack on the United States of America and New York City with the Twin Towers. God, I lived in New York for 10 years working on the radio. So I know how New Yorkers felt, but how our nation felt when these individuals attacked our nation. So, Father, bless our efforts this weekend. Bless our efforts each and every day. We thank you for our ministry. So, Lord God, I want to thank you for the lady who called. She didn't give us her name. She didn't give us the city. She said she was rushing through an airport and that we're a blessing to her each and every week. So, Father, we bless your holy name. I thank you for this lady. But hopefully she's traveling safely. But God, let her know. Let her hear this program and let her know how much I appreciate her and I thank her for her prayers and her encouragement and for millions of others who do the same. Now, God, I want to thank you for our brother in Christ, Mr. Tyrone Johnson from Pensacola, Florida, who pretty much said the same thing. What a blessing we are to him each and every week. So, God, we thank you for our affiliate radio stations worldwide for giving us the opportunity to reach citizens in their cities, in their regions. God, we thank you for our syndicator, our partners, Urban One Radio, for syndicating our radio program and helping us to reach others for you. Now, God, be a blessing to Mr. Tyrone Johnson. Keep him in wellness of health. Bless him, God. In Jesus' holy name, I say amen, amen, and amen. I'm just sharing my life with all of y'all as I've done over the years. We want to thank you for being here this weekend. I want you to know how much I love you. Coming up in October, we're going to be celebrating a number of things. My wife and I will be celebrating our 10th wedding anniversary. And I'll be celebrating 30 complete years of being cancer-free of kidney cancer. I want to pray for the brave men and women of the United States military, those serving in harm's way, and those training and staying ready at all times, because we don't want to get ready, we have to be ready. Being a veteran, all this is very important to me because I worry about our people, take care of them and their families. Now, Father, take care of those in law enforcement, our first responders. In Jesus' holy name, I say amen, amen, and amen. You know, sometimes I'm just overwhelmed about stuff. Thank y'all for your goodness. Thank you for your love. Thank you for your prayers. This is the song I want to play for all of you who pray for me. One of these days, we'll all get together in heaven. Here's Nia Allen and Major with their collaboration in Just You Wait.

0: Can you feel God's Holy Spirit in that song? Nia, Allen, and Major singing, not only from their hearts, sharing their testimony about just how good God is. Nia, Allen, and Major, just you wait. Get ready, y'all, for our inspirational thought of the week right out of God's Holy Bible. Oh, I feel like shouting. Jason Nelson's going to help us out also.
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9: Hey, hey, hey, hey, hey. Yes, you. I'm trying to get your attention. I'm not yelling at you. Just trying to get your attention. But listen, I have 4 verses I want to share with you. God put this in my spirit early in the week because of this observance of the 9/11 attack on our nation. Someone needs to hear this. So I'm going to share it with all of you right now. Turn in your Bibles, if you will, to Isaiah chapter 55, verse 6, 7, 8, and 9. I'm reading from the NIV, the New International Version translation of the Bible. Here we go. Isaiah 55, verse 6. Seek the Lord while he may be found. Call on him while he is near. Let the wicked forsake his way, and the evil man his thoughts. Did you hear that? Let him turn to the Lord, and he will have mercy on him, and to our God, for he will freely pardon. Here's verse 8. For my thoughts are not your thoughts, neither are your ways my ways, declares the Lord. And finally, verse 9. As the heavens are higher than the earth, so are my ways higher than your ways, and my thoughts than your thoughts. Isaiah chapter 55, verse 6, 7, 8, and 9. Some of us would not pardon, some of us would not forgive, but God's ways and his thoughts are higher than our thoughts and our ways.

Thank you, God, for making us new when we became part of your family, when we accepted our Lord and Savior Jesus Christ as the one to lead us, as our God. I'm just strolling through life, y'all. Y'all are doing the same. It's my theme song from Prince.

0: I was speaking to a listener earlier this week, and they said, "Why do you play that song?" I said, "Because it ministers to me." They said, "You know, when we hear it, you make us think about life and how we're walking through life with this blessing that God has given us, just like you walk." I said, "You finally get it. Now you understand." If you can, I want you to bow your heads and pray with me. Lord God, as we continue lifting you up and praising your holy name, we thank you, God, for all of our listeners around the world, Father. As we continue doing the work you've called us to do, we ask you to bless those within the sound of my voice around the world. As we continue doing the work, as we continue sharing our testimony, Lord God, we ask you to do the same for others that are doing the same work as Christians, telling the world about your holy word and about how good you are. In Jesus' holy name, we believe it and we declare it done. In his name, we say amen, amen, and amen. Let me tell you what's coming up in the third hour of Gospel Tracks. I've got music coming your way from Tim Bowman Jr. in Faith City. Pastor Mike Jr. is standing by. William Murphy also. A Gospel Tracks flashback we want to share with you. And music from Ron Carter and Ricky Dillard. All that and a whole lot more right here on Gospel Tracks this weekend with yours truly, Walt Baby Love.
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4: What's going on, y'all? It's your boy Jermaine Dolly, Mr. Hello Dolly himself. And guess what, guys? You're listening to Gospel Tracks with my guy, Walt Baby Love, right here. Keep it locked.
0: Thank you, Jermaine. As we continue our praise and worship this weekend, I want to share some music with you. You heard first right here on Gospel Tracks, a former number one song. Brothers and sisters, here's DeJuan Hill in the choir room featuring Fred Hammond and Love. I'm talking about God. Love never fails.

never fails. I want to show you something in this next song, right? I'm not stopping. We're going to do this thing. Here's Tim Bowman Jr. in Faith City and Nobody But God. But listen to what he says at the

suddenly Pastor Mike Jr., his current single, and I want to point something out to you. The Tim Bowman Jr. and Faith City song, Nobody But God, was released months and months and months, almost a year before DeJuan Hill, the Choir Room, and Fred Hammond did Love Never Fails. Imitation is the most sincere form.

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6: 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We appreciate you, my brother. As we continue our praise and worship here in the third hour of Gospel Tracks, brothers and sisters, I promise William Murphy, and here's his brand new song. It's called No Failure.
7: He cannot fail. Say it again. Tell him there is no failure. 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There is no failure in God. 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
2: Guess what, people? I think I'm ready to have myself some church up in here. Let's see if we can't kick things off with the Chicago Mass Choir. Here we go with Holy Ghost Power.

0: people. I said, pump it up in the name of Jesus. That's New Life Community Choir and my guy, John P. Key. That was Rain on Us, and it's from his brand new album, Not Guilty, The Experience.
1: We just flashed you back to the weekend of September 1st and 2nd, 2001, not knowing what was about to happen here in our nation. Lord, have mercy on us. Y'all need to think about it. Get that relationship with God. If you don't have it, you need it. And if you have it, I like to say cultivate it. Tell God you're grateful. Let God know.

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0: Just remember, we're often imitated, but never ever duplicated. Brothers and sisters, I have music from Ron Carter, iconic bass player, iconic jazz aficionado, along with his friend Ricky Dillard from the gospel music world. He's opened my eyes.

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1: Okay, Saints. Now, we haven't heard from this young man in quite a while, but I knew he was working on some new music, so we want to share it with you. So it's brand new music to Gospel Tracks from Killante Gavin from way down there in Monk's Corner, South Carolina. Brothers and sisters, the name of the song is At the Beating. Clap your hands, pat your feet, get ready to have yourself a little church.

man, Kalante Gavin, and the meeting, talking about the camp meeting that used to happen back in the day. Now that's gospel music from back in the day, from a young man singing God's praises. I want to know what you think of that. Give us a call at the Faith Phone Line, 1-877-925-8568. I'm predicting, once again, top five music with this one, man. It might be a number one song. Also, Kalante Gavin and At the Meeting. Next up, Canton Jones and Praise On Go.

0: I can see the youth audience right now. Kent and Jones doing their thing. Praise on Go. Get ready, people. From brand new music from Jordan Armstrong, plus Kenny Lewis in one voice. All that right around Gospel Tracks. It's Walter Perfect having myself a Holy Ghost praise party this weekend.
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10: Now, you know, I'm always honest with y'all. Always honest about everything that I say to y'all. Now, listen closely. Sometimes I'm able to pick number one songs. But my staff, they have great ears. And my producer, Mr. Eric Caver, said, "Well, Walt, share this with the audience. I'm predicting number one written all over it." So, brothers and sisters, let's see what you think. Brand new music from our friend Jordan Armstrong, and God Loves Us. Check it out.

all the way from Baton Rouge, Louisiana, but now living and residing with his wife in Atlanta, Georgia. Jordan Armstrong with brand new music, the gospel tracks, God Loves Us. Give us a call at the Faith Phone Line with your opinion, 1-877-925-8568. That's 1-877-925-8568. I'm not stopping, I promise. Kenny Lewis and One Voice. You ready? God

0: doing what they do oh so well, singing God's praises. Kenny Lewis and One Voice, and God Did It. When you're trying to figure out what happened, you need to realize that God has already worked it out, and God did it just for you. If He did it before, He can do it again. Listen, y'all, as always, I just want you to know we are here praising His holy name, asking you to pray for us, and we promise to pray for you also. Let's ask God to bring us back next week so that we can do it all over again. And during this weekend, think about God's blessings. Think about the blessing of life, period. And think about how our world needs to turn things around, starting right here at home. Make sure you're registered to vote and get out there and vote. And vote for democracy. Let's ask God to bring us back next week so that we can do it all over again. And before I get out of here, let me just say it the way I want to say it. I love you from the bottom of my heart. I'm out of here. As always, we want you to know we do this program in the name of our Lord and Savior, Jesus Christ. We also like keeping the name of our Father in the ministry alive, the Reverend Prophet L.K. Johnson, who was the founder of the First House of Prayer, the city of Chicago. He's gone home to be with the Lord back in 2007 when he was 101 years of age. Well, that about does it for this week. I want you to tune in next week, same time, same station, when we'll bless you with the best gospel and inspirational entertainment from around the world. Gospel Tracks is a Walt Baby Love production in conjunction with Reach Media, Inc. My associate producer is Marisha Olivares. My senior producer in heaven is my lovely mother, Mrs. Dorothy Barnes, always praying for us, advocating for us, thanking Jesus personally for taking care of us. Production and engineering by Eric Caver for Eclectic Entertainment. This is definitely Walt Baby Love, and may God bless you and your family. Always remember, the family that prays together showed up has the opportunity to stay together. I'll see y'all next weekend. Be blessed in the Lord. And as always, I'll be Airborne Gang. Bless you. 82nd Airborne Division.
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0: Just You Wait. Nia Allen and Major takes the number 15 spot with Just You Wait. More of the countdown is coming up, including my Power Picks of the Week.
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0: this week's countdown. It's your boy Hezekiah Walker, and here's Renee Spearman featuring Montel Jordan and Kim Burrell in at number 10 with You Chose Me.
1: Thank you, God, for giving us our identity in you. 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
1: 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Fresh Start Worship.

0: to the top five on the countdown here this weekend. It's your boy Hezekiah Walker, and in at number five, Praise on Go by Kenton Jones. Fresh Start Worship in at number six with You Are. We're coming down to the number one song on the countdown. You gotta stay real close. Another power pick of the week is coming up right after this.
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0: 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It's your boy Hezekiah Walker. And here's my latest single, and you gotta download it today. It's entitled Favor. It's my other power pick of the week.

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4: She's known as a Christian artist who merges elements of Christian rock, contemporary R&B, and reflective singer-songwriter fare into her devotional songs. Her first EP, Not Forgotten, was released in 2017. Born in Compton, California, she was inspired to develop her singing talent at the age of 12 and soon began to write her own songs. Ladies and gentlemen, here is my guest artist spotlight, Jokia, with Let Him In.

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0: 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JJ Harrison.

0: Congratulations goes out to JJ Harrison and Youth for Praise with Nothing Else. It's now the number one song in the country and the number one song on the Hezekiah Walker Countdown. Thanks so much for joining me today. And until next time, may the peace of God wrap around your heart, your mind, and your soul. I'm Hezekiah Walker, and you've been listening to the Hezekiah Walker Countdown.
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3: There's something special on the inside of you. 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There's promise. 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Pregnant possibilities.
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1: You cannot fail. 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I wish you could see yourself in the future. 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
2: Thank you, God, for giving us our identity in you. We can know who we are because we know whose we are. And we don't have to work for your approval. You've called us by name.

want to tell you a little story. There was an old mother who lived in New Orleans who was displaced by Hurricane Katrina. She lost everything that she had, her home, car, family. And when they evacuated her, they sent her to a shelter between New Orleans and Baton Rouge. And while she sat there on a cot that they had provided for her, she had been without food and water and the necessities, and she began to cry. She started to shed tears, but while she was crying, she thought on the goodness of the Lord. And she started singing this little song. Jesus, Jesus, Jesus.

0: Jesus. 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Jesus, Jesus, Jesus. I need some help.
1: Jesus, Jesus, Jesus.
0: Come on, lift your voice and say, Jesus, Jesus, Jesus. Come on. Jesus, Jesus. Well, a young man walked up to her and said, Mother, why are you calling on Jesus? Shouldn't you be calling on FEMA? Shouldn't you be calling on the Red Cross, Salvation Army? Or better yet, shouldn't you be calling on President Bush and Cheney and those? And she said, son, you don't understand. There's a reason why I'm calling on that name. Because that's the name that's above every name. And she said, there's a reason why I'm calling on that name, Jesus. And you know what she told that young boy? She said, come here, let me tell you why I call on that name. Savior, Savior, Savior. Come on, help me say that.
1: Savior, Savior, Savior.
0: Anybody know him?

The paramedics was rushing by with a stretcher. They had an old man on the stretcher that had a seizure because he couldn't get his medication and his prescription. And she stopped him and said, "Where are you taking this man?" They said, "We're trying to get him over to the triage unit and get him some medical attention." She said, "Let me look at him." And while she was looking at the old man, a young girl came up with a baby in her arm, and the baby had a fever. She said, "Let me look at the baby too." And the young boy said, "Why you wanna look at these folk? Why you wanna look at these folk?" You know what she told him? "Healer, healer, healer." That's what the old mother said. "Healer, healer, healer. I wish y'all would help me."

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1: 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Welcome.

Grace and peace, family. Grace and peace to each and every one of you all. We greet you in the matchless name of our Lord. He's the reason that we're here today, not here for no other reason than to magnify, to glorify, and to honor the God of our salvation. And I want to welcome each and every one of you all to a brand new edition of the Marvin Sapp Radio Show, where our goal is to give you the best in old school, new school, all school. We're going to keep this thing churchy and funky all at the same time. But y'all know how we start. We always start it off with a word of prayer. We're going to go before the throne of grace, and we're going to take our burdens to the Lord. And what we gonna do, fam? We gonna leave them there. So let's pray. Father, we thank you for this moment. We honor you for this time. We praise you for this amazing opportunity to come before your presence, God. We recognize that it's in you we live, it's in you we

0: believe it's in you that we have our being. So Lord God, we pray that you administer to our hearts and our minds today through the music, through the melody, and through the medley of songs that are going to be played. We thank you. We give you praise, honor, and glory both now and forevermore. In Jesus' name we pray. Everybody said amen. Now let's enjoy the latest musical offering from Tamela Mann, singing a song entitled Hello God. Heard it right here on the Marvin Sapp Radio Show.
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Yeah, fam, listen, that was none other than the Maverick City Music with Run to You, and you heard it right here inside the Marvin Sapp Radio Show, and you know who this is, fam. This is the Bishop himself, Marvin Sapp. But I need you guys to stay tuned because we got some more great gospel music on the way from Daryl Walls, a two-time Stella Award winner. But first, here is none other than Shirley Caesar with a song entitled It's All Right, It's Okay.

0: 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This is Renee Spearman.
1: 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This is Ben Tankard.
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0: Yo, fam, that was none other than Yolanda Adams on the Marvin Sapp Radio Show. And this is the bishop himself, Marvin Sapp. And y'all know what I'm doing, right? I'm giving you guys the best in old school, new school, all school. We keeping this thing churchy. We keeping it funky all at the same time. And I am ecstatically excited to be able to spend all this time with you guys, trying to give you guys some great, great music. We got some great music on the way. Actually, we got some music from yours truly that's on the way. Yes. I got something I want to say. Yeah, brand new music. But you know what? I got to pause for the cause, because you know what time it is, right? It's time for the word of the day. And it's coming up right after this.
1: 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Two funny mamas who talk about life, motherhood, love, singleness, pop culture, dating, or the lack thereof, and everything in between.
2: 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You know my leg wasn't turning quick.
3: 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You've never said the word disability. Not no time have you ever said disability to me.
2: 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See, look at me trying to do it, and you know I had a disability.

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11: Yo, family, listen, the word of the day is found in the book of Nehemiah, Nehemiah chapter number 8. Around verse number 10 in the English Standard Version, note what the writer says. It says, "And do not be grieved. Why? For the joy of the Lord is your strength." He says, I don't want you to be grieved because the joy of the Lord, the Lord's joy is your strength. That's why you can stand in the midst of adversity. You can go through whatever trial comes your way. That's why, family, that you can make a conscious decision that I'm not going to allow the worries of this world to bring me down. Because as long as I have God's joy, I'm strong. As long as I've had God's joy, I'm wiser. As long as I have God's joy, I'm better. So much better. Oh, that sounds like a song from somebody I know. That's the word of the day, beloved. I need y'all to keep it locked because I got some more great gospel music coming up right now.
12: Say this with me.

Here it is, fam. That was none other than Pastor Mike Jr. on the Marvin Sapp Radio Show. And I need you to keep it locked because we got music on the way from Jason Nelson. But first, here is the latest offering from William Murphy and Shekinah Glory, singing a song entitled, You Know What It Is. Praise is what I do. It's old school, fam, but I got to give it to you anyway. You heard it right here on the Marvin Sapp Radio Show.

0: That was brand new music from yours truly. Yes, I have a brand new single out. I want y'all to go out there and get it. It's entitled He's Not Finished. And you heard it here first on the Marvin Sapp Radio Show. And I pray that it has been a great blessing to you. If you don't have it, make sure you get out there and get it, family, because it is going to bless your entire life. Now, I need you guys to stay tuned. Why? Because not only do I have new music, but it's time for Marvin's Motivational Moment. It's time for you to speak life in your own life. There's some things you need to declare and decree, some things you need to speak, and you're going to speak it out your own mouth right after this.
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2: Jason Reed did say, you better get you a sun pass. We never did. Because, you know, there's still toll roads, you know, because the way that
3: so y'all had to go through the tolls?
2: Girl, we ended up on this toll on the New Jersey Turnpike where there's all these tolls and stuff. We're going through these toll roads. I don't have no easy pass. So I'm blowing through the easy pass lane, racking up tickets. I'm sure that when they send it to me, it's going to be like a few hundred dollars.
3: So you just went through the easy pass lane?
2: I was just like, I'm just going to keep going. I thugged it right on through. I'm just thugging through the tolls just like I had an easy pass, but I don't.
3: You're riding dirty.
2: We was riding dirty.
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2: Y'all know what time it is, family. It's time for Marvin's Motivational Moment. As I've always shared with you guys, it is imperatively important that you as an individual begin to speak life over your own life. Declare, decree, decree, declare. Find a space and a place where you can sit down and literally have a conversation with yourself. Because sometimes the only person that's going to encourage you is you. So this is what I need you to say. I need you to open up your mouth and I need you to declare, my joy is not controlled by my circumstances. My joy is not controlled by my circumstances. I declare that the joy of the Lord is my strength, regardless of what changes around me. I will not surrender what God has established within me. I choose joy. I protect my joy. I walk in joy. That's what you need to declare and decree over your life. I need you to speak it with ebullience. I need you to speak it with power. I need you to speak those words with a knowledge that you are going to walk in the joy of the Lord. That is indeed Marvin's Motivational Moment. I need y'all to keep

Yo, beloved, that was music from PJ Morton with Billboard number one single entitled Mercy. You heard it right here on the Marvin Sapp Radio Show, and I need you to keep it locked because coming up inside the Gospel Music Mix is music from Ernest Pugh. But first, here is Anthony Brown in Group Therapy with Testimony. You heard it right here on the Marvin Sapp Radio.

0: that family was none other than Canton Jones with Praise on the Go. And you heard it right here on the Marvin Sapp Radio Show. And y'all know who this is, right? This is the Bishop. Yes, I'm trying to give you guys the best in old school, new school, all school. We keeping it churchy and funky all at the same time. And beloved, this is an amazing show. It's so much great music is out now. So many people are coming out with great, great, great records like Kirk Franklin and Tamela Mann and FKM, Fred Keith and Marcus Cole, former members of Commission. This is so much going on. So I need y'all to keep it locked because even though I'm here for the music, I'm also here for you. I'm here for your questions. And the question of the day is from Ask the Bishop. And you sent your question a few months ago, actually, yeah. And I got it. And I've been waiting on how I was going to respond. And I think, matter of fact, I'm positive, I got your answer. And it's going to happen right after this.
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3: Y'all know what time it is. Time to Ask the Bishop. And this week, family, this week, the question is, can you give a definitive answer or clarity to the question? If you are once saved, you are always saved. Also, what's the difference between being saved and being delivered? Wow. Now, people have different, if you will, theological positions. To be perfectly honest with you, beloved brothers and sisters, I don't necessarily ascribe to once saved, always saved. I just don't. I believe that once you give your life to the Lord and Savior Jesus Christ, that you have to live in accordance to His will and to His way in order to make it into heaven. So I understand that all have sinned and come short of the glory of God, and I understand that we have been bought with a price. I recognize that the shed blood of Jesus Christ has redeemed us from the law and has redeemed us from sin. But I also believe, beloved brothers and sisters, that if you have really accepted the Lord and Savior Jesus Christ, that you have become just. And even though you fall, you get back up. So I believe that being saved and being delivered is synonymous. I do understand that even if we are, as individual believers, struggling with something within our personal physical flesh, because we are sinners by nature, because we were born in sin, we were shaped in iniquity. I believe very strongly that there is going to consistently be a war in your members, that there is going to be a pull, there's going to be a tug. But deliverance is about discipline.

0: It's about disciplining yourself from those things that contradict and or are without question against the will of God based upon what His word teaches. Let me use for an example, let's just say someone's dealing with a specific spirit of alcoholism, because I do believe that alcoholism is not just a taste, it's not just an intoxicant, I believe it's also a spirit, and they get delivered from their spirit. In order for them to, and sometimes it's immediate, sometimes it is gradual, but in order for them to maintain that level of deliverance, they have to abstain. So I guess my answer to you all as it pertains to give a definitive or clarity to the question if once saved, always saved, it depends on what your theological lens is. Because there are people that believe that if you're truly saved, that you're not going to make any mistakes, you're not going to fall. And I don't believe that. There are people that believe that, you know, once you give your life to Christ, that whatever you do after that, it doesn't matter because you're saved because of the grace of God. I don't necessarily ascribe to that, because I believe that if you do give your life to Christ, that you're not going to continue in sin. Scripture talks about that. Shall we continue in sin that grace must abound? God forbid. I don't believe that. So I guess my position for the most part, but not even for the most part, but absolutely, you got to live this thing. You really do. You have to. You have to walk upright before Him. Even though I am the righteousness of God in Christ Jesus, I still believe very strongly that I have to live in accordance to His will, His word, and His way in order to make it in. Now, that's my answer. I mean, I know that's the long one. I tried to keep it as practical as possible, but here's facts. That's my answer. Now, listen, if you got a question or a prayer request, or if you got anything, you got a song request, all you got to do is just email me at askmarvinsapp@gmail.com. Again, that's askmarvinsapp@gmail.com. Now, let's get back to some more great gospel music with Lisa Page Brooks singing a song entitled The Grateful Chant. You know, that's what she went viral for recently. You heard it right here. Yes, on the Marvin Sapp Radio Show.
1: Thank you, Jesus. Thank you, Jesus. Praise you, Lord God. We magnify you in this place. Great King and great King above all God.

Yo, family, this is the Bishop himself, Marvin Sapp, and I would love to connect to each and every one of you all. And people keep asking questions, Marvin, how can we connect to you? Give me your number. No, I can't do that. Now, I'm going to be honest with you, I can't give you my number. But if you got a song request, if you got a comment about the show, if you got a question for Ask the Bishop, I would love to hear from you. All you got to do is just follow me on any and or every one of my social media platforms. You can follow me on Facebook. Look for the official Marvin Sapp page. You should see around 3 million followers. Yes, 3 million. You can follow me on X, formerly known as Twitter, Instagram, and or Threads at Marvin Sapp. Or you can follow me on TikTok as well. Look for Marvin Sapp Daily at Marvin Sapp Daily to follow me on TikTok as well. Now, listen, let's get back to some more great gospel music with my brother from another mother, B.B. Winans, singing a song entitled All to Thee, right here on the Marvin Sapp Radio Show.

Yo, beloved, this is the Bishop himself, Marvin Sapp, and you listen to Marvin Sapp Radio Show, where we give you, to the best of our ability, old school, new school, all school. We keeping this thing churchy. We keeping this thing funky all at the same time. And you know what? I got a whole lot of music left that I want to share, a whole lot of music left that I want to play, a whole lot of things I really feel like I need to say. But you know, the old clock on the wall is telling me that I'm out of time, and I'm out of time. So since I'm out of time, I'm not out of music. I'm not out of ministry. So what I need to do is I need to ask you guys to kick it with me next time. Can y'all do that? Pick up the phone, call somebody, talk to somebody. Say, listen, y'all, man of God is actually on. Bishop Marvin Sapp is on. And he has some great things that he wants to share. Some great music that he wants to spin. Some information that may encourage and uplift you. And you got to kick it with us, okay? But until then, y'all know what my prayer is. I pray the same prayer for you all every week, and that is that the rest of your days, that they'll be the best of your days. I need you all to stay safe. I need you to stay healthy. Grace and

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0: shout Christ in the morning, God bless anything tested. No, no, so Jesus Christ, and I miss every time. 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
1: This song right here is dedicated to all my people that felt like giving up and you didn't think you was gonna make it.
0: Bless it all the time.
1: Check it out, y'all.
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1: He cannot fail. Say it again. Tell him there is no failure. Say it like you believe it. There is no failure in God. Listen. I wish you could see yourself in the future.

0: Gospel 1590, 106.1 FM, Kansas City's number one for gospel music, the sounds of Anthony Brown and Group Therapy this Saturday morning, and always be good. Good morning to you. Kim Latrice in with you this Saturday morning. How are you? Hope all is well with you and with yours, and we thank God for the good God He is, the good Father He is, always faithful, always good, always there, willing to hear, help, strengthen, protect, and guide. All our help is coming from Him. Once again, the sounds of Anthony Brown and Group Therapy this Saturday, and always be good. A lot of great praise and worship on the way. Thank you for making us a part of your weekend, and we are looking forward to great things together here, right here on Gospel 1590 and 106.1 FM. Taking a look at our forecast, if you're going to be out and about this morning, have the umbrella handy. Showers and thunderstorms throughout the day, throughout this morning and afternoon, they're saying, and clearing out later on with a high of 88 degrees. Tonight, slight chances of storms with a low around 67. On our Sunday, they're saying more chances of showers and storms, mainly in the afternoon, but mostly cloudy for the most part, a high of 79. Right now in Kansas City, 71 degrees, mostly cloudy in the city. Continuing with something new from William McDowell. Also the sounds of Marvin Sapp on the way, Latrice Pace, Kiara Sheard. 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
1: Thank you, God, for giving us our identity in you. 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

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But if you think that's something, God's chemical laboratory of redemption took my black soul and dipped it in red blood. 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

0: Gospel 1590, 106.1 FM, Kansas City's number one for gospel music. The sounds of Kathy Taylor Brown and Give Him Praise. Sometimes, no, all the time. May His praise continually be in our mouth. Once again, Kathy Taylor Brown and Give Him Praise. Good morning to you. Kim Latreason with you on this Saturday morning. How are you? Hope all is well with you and yours, in spite of whatever situation you might find yourself in, encouraging you and me to find something to give God praise for. Still here to see this day. His love is still here. His strength is still there. And His power works best in weakness. His grace is sufficient. He loved us first. He gave His only begotten Son. So many things to give God praise for. And He's there for you right now in every situation. Taking a look at our forecast here on this Saturday, they're saying could see periods of rain this morning and this afternoon. And then they're saying clearing out this afternoon with a high of 88. So if you get out this morning, have the umbrella handy just in case. And definitely stay safe on the road. Tonight, more chances of showers and storms with our low at 67. On Sunday, a chance of showers and thunderstorms mainly in the afternoon. But for the most part, mostly cloudy, a high at 79. Right now, 72 degrees, fair conditions in Kansas City. On the way as we continue, the sounds of Shekinah Glory, talking some more about praise, J.J. Harrison, a classic from Albertina Walker, and so much more at KPRT.com and right here on your dial, Gospel 1590. 106.1 FM.
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2: He's on the way. He's on the way. He's on the way.

It's my testimony in all that I go through. Somebody said, why?

0: Gospel 1590, 106.1 FM, Kansas City's number one for gospel music, Shekinah Glory Ministry, and praise is what I do. What do we do in circumstances and situations? I'll be honest, praise is not the first response all the time, but I'm asking God to help me fix my mind on Him and enjoy His perfect peace and remember what He's already done and let His praise continually be in my mouth because He's worthy of it. Once again, Shekinah Glory Ministry, praise is what I do. Kim Latrice in with you. Good morning. So glad you're with us on this Saturday morning. Stay close by. More great praise and worship on the way. And in the good times and the bad times, a songwriter said, God's still on His throne. He's still in control. And He is worthy of our prayers. We're going to help you keep on doing that. So keep us close. The sounds of Hezekiah Walker on the way. Also, as we continue, we'll hear from C.C. Winans coming up. Also, Chester D.T. Baldwin, Marcus Jordan, and the list goes on and on. 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

0: Gospel 1590, 106.1 FM, Kansas City's number one for gospel music, the sounds of Marcus Jordan, and thank you. Kim Latrice in with you. Good morning to you. Thank you for making us a part of your day here, and thank God for a new day. He's blessed me and you to see a day he's made. We're going to rejoice. We're going to be glad in it, and may he help us to stay hopeful in him and keep on giving him all the thanks and praise. Stay tuned. More inspiration and praise coming up online at kprt.com and right here on your dial. Taking a look at our forecast here for this weekend. Thankful for the cool down we've had for the past couple of days. And they're saying could see some periods of some showers early part of the day and then clearing out of a mostly sunny skies. Our high at 88. Tonight, they're saying more chances of showers with a low around 67. And on our Sunday, chances of showers and thunderstorms in the afternoon, but for the most part, mostly cloudy, a high near 79. Right now, 72 degrees, fair conditions here in Kansas City. Well, as we continue, the sounds of Sincere coming up. Decrenda Clark Cole talking about blessing the house, Bishop Paul Morton, and much more. 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
2: Hello, Kansas City. It's Jeff Fulton here with the Big Lot Car Credit. 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I got a little rhyme I want to do with you here.
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0: 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The sounds of Zacardi Cortez and Working on Me. Kim Latreson with you. Good morning to you this Saturday morning. So glad you've made us a part of your day. And God indeed is that potter. We are the clay. He's begun a good work in our lives. If you've given your heart, your life over to Him, and His word says He's faithful to complete it, He will perfect that which concerns us. So let's stay yielded and still in His hands, believing Him, trusting His process, and keeping our hope and our faith in Him. Once again, Zacardi Cortez, Working on Me. Well, stay tuned. More inspiration and praise. Great things on the way. So keep us close by, including at 10 a.m. the broadcast of Makes Me Want to Holler with your host, Eric Wesson. So stay tuned for that and so much more right here on Gospel 1590. 106.1 FM.
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0: Good morning and welcome to another edition of Makes Me Wanna Holler. I am your host, Eric Weston, broadcasting live today from the corner of 27th and Prospect at Lynx Community. I always call it a block party, and we are here today. And come on by. They're going to be here until 1 o'clock today. They got booths they're setting up. They're setting up all kind of stuff up here today. We got neighborhood groups, neighborhood associations here. We got resources. They just announced that the NAACP is doing voter registration over here. Want to let you know that on top of all of that, you can come by and you can get registered to vote. And if you have a felony conviction, you can come by and get registered to vote as well. So come on by. Urban Summit has a table over here. It's got NAACP, Kansas City Neighborhood Services, has a booth here. They're setting up the rotating booths to take your pictures with that 360 thing that is so popular now. They just got a lot of things going on. So if you're in the area, even if you're not in the area, come on by and take part in this festive event today. Kansas City Public Library's here. They even have someone here from the municipal courts. If you have a ticket or something that you need to get processed to get your driver's license back, we're going to be talking to them later. We got the grandparents for gun safety. They're everywhere. Every event I go to, they're here. You got Mayor Pro Tem, Rainer Park Shaw. She's here. I'm good. How are you? We got Mayor Pro Tem, Rainer Park Shaw here. She has a booth they set up over here. Barbara Washington, the state senator, she has a booth set up over here. So come on by. If you need anything, then today here is the place to get it. And not only that, they have door prizes. And I forgot to send them information so that people can get a free subscription to the call. I'm sorry. To the next page, KC. I'm looking at this sign right here in front of me. So they can get a free subscription to the next page, KC, for a year for free. So come on by. We're going to be here today for a while. Later today, I'm going to be leaving, though, so that we can get prepared for the homegoing celebration and memorial for Dave Whalen. That's going to be taking place at 2 o'clock today over at St. James United Methodist Church. So come by there, pay your final respects and remembrance for Dave Whalen. They've got a Missouri resource guide here that Barbara Washington has on her table. Just come on by and suck up some of this information and knowledge. We can't do better unless you know better. So come on by and participate in this wonderful event here. What are you? This is the health department. Okay, I'm good. How are you? You're live on the radio, so don't curse or anything. All right. So, what do you got? Prevent, promote, and what? That's it.
1: I can every individual the information that they're needing for any of the city services. We have some stimulus products here, and this is our emergency planning packet.
0: Okay.
1: This tells you about hydration and how you can stay hydrated in the summer months. And the fountain card. We have information on the fountain card.
0: What's the fountain card?
1: Identification. Can't get conventional Missouri ID, so the fountain card helps them to get some identification, cash checks, and to do business in Kansas City. There's also a flyer that does the Saturday wash. There's free washing, two loads of clothes, every Saturday.
0: Every Saturday you can get your clothes washed free? really at 5239 Prospect. Do they follow them up for you, too?
1: No, you have to do them yourself. You just get the services for free.
0: So what does that service entail?
1: You just show up, bring your two loads of clothing, and then you can wash them for free.
0: Okay. Why is this in Spanish?
1: Because we have Spanish English.
0: Oh, okay. Okay. With all of this.
1: Lesson this morning.
0: Okay. My daughter's taking Spanish.
1: Wonderful. Great.
0: So you got a lot of things going on over here. Have a pen. I always need a pen. All right. And then you got what else? Chronic disease workshop.
1: Series that you can learn about chronic diseases. Give education to the community.
0: Okay.
1: It's a faux card that you can put in your pocket. Anyone in a crisis with some anxiety or suffering from suicidal thoughts or depression, they can pocket this and this will help.
0: All right. Well, I appreciate it. And you're going to be here all day today as well.
1: 10 to 2.
0: What's your name?
1: Beverly Green.
0: Green. When you come over here to the booth, see Beverly Green. She got all the good stuff. What is this? How are you? Okay, they got women's hygiene products, ink pens, they got bands. Ask for help. Don't do it alone. All right. Well, how you doing, doctor? What brings you out here today?
2: I'm trying to get a little stuff to help me and my family up.
0: Okay. Information?
2: Besides the words.
0: Okay.
2: Other than that, you know, just came out.
0: How many times have you been here? It's your second year, third year?
2: It's my second year here.
0: Okay. All right. So it worked out for you last year, so you came back again this year?
2: Oh, yeah.
0: Good.
2: It was just hotter last year.
0: Yeah. We got a blessing this year because it's been hot all last week and raining all week it's supposed to be, but that's next week. So come out. How you doing, sir?
3: I'm fine.
0: Good. So how many times have you been here?
3: One time.
0: This is your first time?
3: No, second time.
0: Second time. Okay,
3: sir.
0: So let me ask you this. So what's the most impactful thing that you see here that had you coming back? The resources. What is the most impactful thing that you see?
3: It's the clothes and stuff. That's it.
0: They got clothes here?
3: Yes, sir. Over there.
0: They got clothes over there. They got food.
3: Yes.
0: They got resources if you need. Whatever you need, they pretty much have here today.
3: Yes, sir.
0: All right. What's your name?
3: Bruce.
0: Nice to meet you. Well, I'm Eric Weston, and you're live on the radio. I'm glad y'all didn't cuss or nothing.
3: Yeah, we'll do it.
0: All right. Well, I'll see y'all sometime during the rest of the day. All right. How you doing, ma'am? You got a bag already. Did you bring that bag with you, or was
4: I brought it with
0: me. Okay. No.
4: Let me ask.
0: I'm on the radio.
4: Okay.
0: We are here live today. We got the Missouri Department of Conservation. What are you all conserving?
5: Sir, we work with the Fish, Forest, and the Wildlife of Missouri, teaching the public about that. We also offer free programs all the time, so nothing that we have is going to be costing you anything.
0: Okay, so fish. Fish. We don't have no forest in Kansas City.
5: Lots of green space.
0: Lots of green and a park, okay. All right, and you're located on Truth.
5: I'm located down on Truth. And Stephanie's located
0: at Blue Springs.
5: Yeah, in Blue Springs, yeah.
0: Okay. Blue Springs, okay, so. Everything in here is real.
5: Nothing alive. See, just reach in and feel and see if you can guess.
6: What do you say? Nothing alive?
5: Come on.
0: So it ain't no hamsters in there.
5: No,
0: No hamsters.
2: It feel like, brother, that's a squirrel or something. Oh,
5: not a squirrel.
0: This one's bigger.
2: Okay.
0: All right, what else we have here? We have the KC Rep. Okay, they're setting up their booth here. Okay. Spin the wheel. Okay, so this is the Black Rep.
1: No, it's not, but we got black people.
0: Okay. So I had a rep that was in my paper down in the Boone Theater that resigned.
1: Yeah.
0: This is the same one?
1: Ron's old organization. He resigned at the Black Rep, Kansas City Black Rep. We're with Kansas City Repertory Theater.
0: Okay, so there's a difference.
1: There's a difference. They are our friends, and, you know, we support the Black Rep. We support Damron Russell Armstrong. I'm Morgana Wilborn, Associate Artistic Director of Kansas City Repertory Theater. And we not only are on our stages on the UMKC campus and in the H&R Block Building in the Power and Light District, but we also go on tour in the community. We had Damron on our stage for The Color Purple. And, yeah, we've teamed up with them in the past, and I'm just praying during this transition that they're successful.
0: Yeah.
1: Mm-hmm.
0: Yeah, I am, too, because we need that.
1: Right on.
0: We need the KC Rep, too. So do you all work with the kids at Paseo that are trying to get into the art?
1: Yes, we have Paseo students who come to our student matinees, and we also invite our students and our families out, not only to our stage shows, but when we go into the community for KC Rep for All. That is our free shows. Morningstar and Link are one of our partners. And this season in February, we're going to come back with Fanny, The Music and Life of Fanny Lou Hamer. It is a free show for KC Rep for All, and we're inviting all families, all students. We invite our students to not from Paseo and all around to not only be in our summer camps, but to also come to our student matinees and join our KC Referral program.
0: And when is that going to be?
1: That's going to be in February. We open February 19th on our Copagan stage, but then we go out into the community from March 11th through the 21st. And I'm directing that show, and I'm really excited for everyone to see it.
0: I am
1: an AKA doing a show about a Delta, so I invite all members of the Divine Nine. I already know. Listen, this is what I do for a living. I'm inviting all members of the Divine Nine to come see Fanny, The Music and Life of Fanny Lou Hamer. The Deltas already have a night, so I need everybody else to have their night too, and including members of Alpha Kappa Alpha.
0: That's 9 days.
1: And let's do it. It can be on the same day or 9 days. Come on.
0: What's your name?
1: Morgana Wilborn, Associate Artistic Director at KC Rep.
0: All right. It's nice to meet you. We'll be in touch. I need some information because they need to advertise in my newspaper.
1: Producer and over the engagement.
0: Okay. All right.
1: A little information on
0: family. All right. I'm going to be contacting you. See, this is what I need to do. Oh, okay. All right. Thank you. Eric Weston. Nice to meet you as well. The next page, KC. That's my newspaper. Okay. All right. I am broadcasting live today from the Morning Star Activity Center parking lot. And everybody's just here having a good time. Judge, are you getting people's traffic tickets fixed?
6: I don't know about this, but we're lifting warrants. We also have a Court Connect Day on October 2nd. We will have free attorneys at Municipal Court handling cases out of Kansas City, Grandview, Raytown, and Lee Summit. So if you have a case, in Kansas City or one of those jurisdictions or a warrant out for your arrest in one of those jurisdictions, come down to the court on October 2nd, go on our website, sign up, or just come and walk in and get your business handled.
0: Okay, and that's going to take place. Is that like all day or is it a specific time?
6: All day. We're going to start at 9, so get there early if you have a warrant that you haven't signed up to get set aside. If you signed up ahead of time, they will give you a time to come. But if you need to come, come early. We'll be there all day from like 9 to probably 3. And we're going to have a DJ. We're going to have some food trucks out there. We will have 50 treatment providers out there to help people with issues and services from medical, mental health, substance abuse. You do not have to have a case in any jurisdiction to come down and get help from our 50 treatment providers.
0: Okay. Okay, that's good. Giving back to the community other than doing fortune.
6: Yeah, we try and do what we can. When we have the officers on house here today, so they're going to come down and have some issues or concerns, we got people to help. But then they can also come down on October 2nd to the municipal courthouse to get any business handled they need to, mental health, substance abuse, or their cases and warrants.
0: So you've got a thing where do some prevention rather than locking people up.
6: Yeah, we do that. Matter of fact, I have a community court that I have every second Tuesday here at Morningstar. No, that's every second Tuesday of the month. People come in here. I have Heartland here for substance use mental health treatment. Reach is here sometimes. We have Care Beyond the Boulevard. Reverend Miles gives out food baskets, and I have legal aid here to help people with their cases.
0: And this is every Tuesday?
6: Every second Tuesday of the month at 1 o'clock. I got a flyer for you. I got a flyer for you.
0: Okay, okay. That's good. That's good. I never knew that. That's something that should be advertised in the next page, KC.
6: Okay, let me get the flyer.
0: All right. What's up, classmate? How you doing? Okay. Okay. All right. I'm going to make sure people know about this. All right. Thank you. All right. What else do we have? We got the Urban League over here. Mayor Pro Tem, Rainier Park Shaw. She's not here yet. She is always on her way. Okay. And Marquita Taylor, president of the Santa Fe Neighborhood Association, is here today as well. They have been getting big props. Y'all been doing some big things over there. How you doing today?
7: I'm doing wonderful. This is a great event. I'm so glad we're here.
0: So you got a lot of stuff going on over there. Kind of finally.
7: Finally is right, but it's only because of the great and strong neighbors that we have. By the time we get done by the end of this year, we would have had completed almost 100 rehabs in Santa Fe.
0: Really?
7: Yeah.
0: That's good.
7: It's a great time. We need them. We have these big homes that take more than just your normal repairs. And for the city, for Jackson County, and for others to recognize that means a lot to this historic neighborhood. So I'm so pleased to lead this effort and anxious to see what's next.
0: So what are some of the repairs that are being done? I had a guy in the paper, he had a roof done. So what are some of the other repairs that are being done?
7: Yeah, absolutely. There are outside repairs. Our main focus first is health and safety. So there are roofs are being repaired, driveways, but we're also, with some of our dollars going inside, we recognize that some of these kitchens aren't what they should be, the plumbing, the electrical, all of those major things that take more dollars than what we have. We're just asking the neighbors, what do you need? And based on after we do our inspection, we determine, here's what we can do for you at no cost.
0: So what's the limit, like $20,000, $30,000,
7: $40,000? We've had several different limits based on who our funding was. CCD early on provided us with $50,000 a home, and that was in 22, and we're finishing that one up right now. Then Urban League came in and offered us $20,000 a home with Jackson County funding. Then Jackson County gave Santa Fe $250,000 for $10,000 a home. And then we were fortunate to get CCD dollars again, another $700,000, and that's going to be $35,000 a home.
0: And so house could use $100,000 in repairs, or it's got to be, you get one or the other.
7: Yes, sir. You get one or the other. I'm trying to spread the love.
0: Okay. Okay. But that's a lot of love to spread, though, that much.
7: Yeah.
0: And so what other things you have going on over there?
7: Well, we're working on beautification. We know we can't fix all the ills in our neighborhood and the crime, but we can love on what we have. So as much as we can do to beautify, plant flowers, come together and clean up our own areas to try to dispel some of the problems that we're dealing with, the more love we have, the more problems we prevent. So,
0: so is crime declining over there?
7: I really can't answer that. It doesn't feel like it. It absolutely doesn't feel like it. We just got to keep working on it, what we have.
0: That's good. Keep up the good work and keep praying. That was Marquita Taylor. She is the president of the Santa Fe Neighborhood Association. I want to invite everybody to come on down. We are here at 27th and Prospect at the, this is not a healthy breakfast. I'm having some M&Ms without peanuts for breakfast. What's up, bro? How you doing?
8: How you doing?
0: Good. So, y'all out here doing it again, huh?
8: Yes, sir. We're doing it again. This is our annual event. This is to actually serve the community and celebrate how we serve. We serve, we got 54 school sites, and then we have two community sites. This is one of our community sites. Palestine is the other one.
0: Y'all going to be over there Wednesday.
8: We'll be over there on the 15th for the grand opening, the reopening of Palestine Karen Community Center.
0: Activity Center. Yeah, I heard they remodeled the whole
8: thing. It's bigger and better.
0: Okay, okay.
8: We're going to look. We look forward to serving right out of that center.
0: I love it. I love it. So I'm going to walk around. You guys got a lot of booths here. It seems like you have more this year than there was last year.
8: We do. In fact, we had the clothing the clothing giveaway was on this end. Now
0: right.
8: It's inside the church.
0: Right.
8: We needed this space. So now we have more community-based businesses and people who serve the community. I'm the community engagement specialist for Lane.
0: Okay, so tell them who you are.
8: I'm Steve McClellan.
0: Okay.
8: And so I am the most tenured person at Link, and I'm the community engagement specialist. So I build the partnerships, and I attend all the meetings of the partners that we have. So that's Jackson County Legislature, all the school districts we serve. I go to all their board meetings, the city hall as well. So all the community stakeholders are here. We got Key Coalition here,
0: yes,
8: Santa
0: sir.
8: Fe,
0: yeah.
8: Phyllis Wheatley, because those are the neighborhoods that intersect right here.
0: Okay, who's representing Phyllis Wheatley?
8: I am not sure. I saw their table. I'm not sure who down.
0: Okay. I just got through talking to Marquita Taylor.
8: Marquita Taylor. That's Karen Slaughter right there.
0: Karen, Miss Slaughter. Miss Slaughter. We've been around fussing at each other for the last 25 years.
8: And if this Dana Park Shop coming to come in a second ago.
0: She came in because I was just teasing her.
8: Worker
0: right there. I
8: and
0: was like, she's always
8: there too.
0: Always on her way. But that's good that she's out here.
8: Yeah, good. She knows, but she's going to speak a little bit later.
0: Okay, okay. All right, well, let me move around and talk to some more. Good to see you, bro. All right. So, again, we are broadcasting live today from the Activity Center here at Morningstar. We got booths everywhere, people everywhere. They're giving away food. They're giving away clothing. We got the Key Coalition. No event would be complete without Key Coalition. How you doing?
9: I am well. How are you, Mr. Weston?
0: Living the dream. You know my motto. It's good to be seen and not viewed.
9: I know you're right. I know you're right.
0: It is great to see you as well.
9: Listen, I'm glad that you are here reporting on this awesome event that Morningstar is able to pull off annually. It is something Key Coalition is proud to say that happens in our community. We are proud to partner and be included in this. That Link is always happy to have us here. We are happy to be here, and we are so glad that the people in the community have an opportunity to benefit.
0: And they respond. You know, because a lot of times I go to events, there might be three or four people there. But it seems like this always has a good crowd and good input from the community.
9: I would agree with you 100%.
0: So how many, I mean, you came with the program with Link. So you've been here every year.
9: Yeah, absolutely. And you know what? It's important because we get a chance to connect to our community. And a lot of times the way we connect is through our babies. So Link gives us that input or that in to those homes, you know?
0: So what's Key Coalition got going on?
9: Right now we're partnering with Habitat. We're going to be building some single-family homes in the 33rd and Brooklyn and Park area. We've got a flag football team that we're working
0: with. Get out of here.
9: We do. They meet down in the Cruz Park on Mondays and Thursdays, and they play on Saturdays. And we got four divisions, 6 to 12 years old. And we are so excited for the parents and kids that meet down there. Just wonderful. You should stop down sometime.
0: I'm going to do that. It's so good to see you. You don't have no...

0: Park Activity Center. We're here on 27th and Prospect. How you doing? I'm good. We got the Harvest Moon Family and Fundraiser. That's going on here as well. Okay. Then we've got Community Link. They have a booth set up here for community kids. Community Link children's programs, adult programs, volunteer programs. You can all come out and be a part of this as well. So, come on by. What else do we have here? We're going to be doing interviews as we go along here. Up, the NAACP voter registration booth. They are restored. What y'all doing? Y'all registering people to vote?
1: They don't have to be
0: off-paper.
1: So come on down and register.
0: That's right. That's right. I was telling them that earlier on the broadcast. If you have a felony conviction, you can come out and register. You don't have to wait anymore to get off-paper before you can start vote. But that's only for certain crimes.
1: If it's not a voter registration crime, you can't do it. And
0: voter fraud.
1: And also sex crimes.
0: And those with sex offenses, they can't register early either. So there's no reason why you're not out at the booth voting on November the 3rd. You should be able to. It's no excuse. You should be able to come out and do that because, go ahead. And you need a photo ID to register as well. How are you? Living the dream? How about you? What do we have? Essential telehealth. What is that?
2: Essential telehealth is for our Medicaid community members in Kansas City, giving them a free access to telehealth services through Essential Families. We don't cover the prescription, but they have access to dermatology, urgent care, primary care, mental health, and clinical services.
0: Okay, and so how long has this been going on?
2: We started this program recently.
3: We just launched it again. We just launched it again, like in August.
0: I got you. Go ahead, because we're on the radio, so they can still hear you talk.
3: Okay, so Essential Families are offering free telehealth services, ages 13 on up, 7 people in the household, dermatology, urgent care, primary care, behavioral health. It doesn't cost you anything. They can sign up, or if they want to learn more, they can attend a workshop virtually and learn more about it as well.
0: When you talk about behavioral health, what does that mean?
3: So mental health services, counseling, grief counseling, any type of counseling services.
0: Okay, and you can do that free?
3: Free. Does it cost you anything? You can do it virtually on your phone, or if you have a computer, you can do it. You can access it anytime, anywhere, 24 hours a day, 7 days a week.
0: So if I really have an issue and I need to talk to somebody face to face, do I have an opportunity to do that?
3: Services is virtually. It's virtual because we know everyone doesn't have access to come in person to talk to someone, but they can. Everyone has a phone, but you can access it on your phone as well.
0: Do I have to have a smartphone to do that?
3: No, you do not have to have a smartphone. Any phone that you can click a link and join with the counselor.
0: Just as long as I have internet access.
3: All right. Yeah, internet access, and we're just accepting Medicaid clients right now.
0: Okay.
3: Yeah.
0: And you just started again?
3: We launched it again in August of this year. So we're going full blown out. We're in rural, but we're in the urban core, rural. We serve everyone as well. That's on the Missouri side for Medicaid right now.
0: Okay. Tell people who you are so they can say, I heard you on Makes Me Wanna Holler.
3: Okay. So Makes Me Wanna Holler. This is Terry English Yancey, founder and CEO of Essential Families. And we're offering free telehealth services.
0: And what else do you all have?
3: So we have, what else do we offer?
0: Well, not the program, but you all are doing something else. I saw you got a building.
3: So we have a CCED grant, CCED grant. Our office

0: is on 2407 Prospect. We are close to starting in terms of that, but our office building will be on 2407 Prospect. And there we will have in-person counseling as well as our economic mobility program where we give out computers, get you access, and then you get connected to our telehealth services and parental education services as well. So.
1: Right. Well, I appreciate you taking time to explain this to everybody. I hope everybody comes out. They have a booth here. They have some healthy snacks here, peanut butter granola bars. They got fruit snacks. They got a computer. Stress balls. I need it.
0: We got a computer that shows our website.
1: Right. Okay. Okay. You're not giving away. You have a line all the way down to Indiana. Good to see you. Good to talk to you. You're listening to Makes Me Want to Holler. I'm your host, Eric Wesson. We're going to take a break today for a minute, and then we're going to come back with today's show. We're going to be doing some more interviews, talking to some other people, and just come out and just be a part of this. We'll be right back.
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2: Where we at? Are we back? Oh. Were we back before or after that? All right. Welcome back. You're listening to Makes Me Want to Holler. Eric Wesson. Broadcasting live today from the Morningstar Activity Community Center. We are here today for their community block party. And I can't do it by that speaker, though. So we're trying to get the CEO over here. And how are you? Good to see you. Good to see you. Okay, so you got it going on up in here again this year.
3: We're excited. We're at our annual Caring Community Day. We're right here on 27th and Wabash, 27th and Prospect. 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
2: Okay, so this is what I want to do, and I said I was going to do it last week, but I got busy and forgot to do what I need to do. I want to give away a year subscription to the newspaper.
3: Oh, thank you. So much. We'll make sure we get us a winner for that. Okay. Thank you so much.
2: So what I'll do is I will go and get a paper and bring back it. I'll mark it free, and then you can put it in the drawing. Make sure you give it away. Okay, so how are you feeling about this year? You got a good turnout already.
3: Already got a good turnout. We're excited. Come on out. You know, it's good food, good community, and we just want to enjoy one another.
2: All right. And that was Janet Miles. She is the president and executive director of Link, and she's out here mingling with folks. And they got backpacks and book bags to give away out here. I even see clothing drives out here where they're giving away clothes as well. So come out and be a part of this. This is a great community resource when you have all these people that come out in the community to be a part of this. And let's see, there goes the, they got the chess players out here as well. Oh, there's the hot dog and hamburger line over there. So we got activities for the youth as well, a lot of those. They got Uno for the kids to play with the big Uno cards. They got, I see somebody walking by with some nachos. So they got the nachos over here as well. So they have a lot of things that families can be involved with, because this is what this is about. This is about family. This is about community. So come on out and be a part of this while you can, because we can't do better unless we know better. And so we don't know better until we have the resources that are available so that we can do better and know better. So come on out. We'll be here until 1 o'clock. And they've already started. Usually this starts like around 11, but this year they're starting it a little bit early so that people can come out and be involved and be a part of it. If you want to be a volunteer, this is the place to come out and be a volunteer at as well. They're signing people up to be volunteers also. So come out today and take advantage of these resources. Winter is coming. You're going to need somebody to give you information about your utility bill. They have the face painting going on. They have a lot of things going on out here today. And your city council people are showing up as well. So come out. They got a scavenger hunt. If you go, you get a seat. If they got raffle tickets away as well for free raffle. So come out and be. The water department is even here. So you can talk to somebody. You can even talk to somebody about your water bill. If you think your water bill is too much, now's the time to come out and talk to somebody about it. So I do want to remind, I'm trying to get away from this speaker. And they got the oldies but goodies playing. They got the oldies but goodies out here, too. The whole Motown. Hey, how are you? I'm good. And we got our state rep here. So what good things can we be looking for coming out of the... I got to move away from this speaker because it's too much background.
4: We're looking for the people to come out to vote. I mean, people that came out to vote during the primaries, you need to come out to vote in the general. I was like, this map thing ain't over for Cleaver. We still got to get that going. We still need to make sure that our voices are being heard. Local elections matter more than anything in this world. And, you know, and if we keep voting in good people, then we can't help but change the state house and the direction that it's going. We got to go, and we got plenty of Democrats running across the state that are going to challenge these Republicans and, you know, and really just say, hey, we want what's good for all people, not just for our people, but for all people.
2: Okay, so what are we going to do about the Secretary of State? We're going to let him keep his job or what?
4: We're going to have a meeting on that here in a minute. And I got called up, so.
2: Oh, okay. All right, all right.
4: See you on it.
2: Okay. All right, so that was our state representative here. We got the proud parent of a 2026 graduate. She's here. So come on out, and they got raffle tickets. They got a lot of things that they're raffling. They got, of course, some Chiefs jerseys they raffling away. They got some, what else they got? They have a lot of things they're raffling away over there. And you could win a one-year subscription to the Next Page KC newspaper, compliments of the Next Page KC. Oh, my goodness. And I know he cannot eat all them hot dogs. Okay, but they got activities out here for the kids. They got donuts, whatever that is, miniature donuts. They got those out here. We got KC Police Department here, so it's a secure area. It's safe. They want to make sure that people feel safe coming out here, so we got the police out here as well. We got a frozen treat menu where you can get some popsicles and frozen treats as well while they last, so they don't have that many of them Do I have any copies? I have some at the office. But you know what? I got some copies of them up the street at the store.
5: Y'all need to start reading that paper that they put out. That they put out down on 12th Street, right across the street from. That's it. And that Eric Weston. That's who got it together, Eric Weston.
2: All right.
5: And I've gotten several copies of it, and I really enjoy it.
2: Well, thank you, sir. I appreciate it. I do. You know, sometimes I have some bloopers in it, but I do the best I can to get people information. It doesn't change the information, though.
5: I tell you that I like the newspaper. I enjoy reading it.
2: And you know what? I got one out in my truck. I'm going to come back and bring it after I get through with the show. You going to be right here? You ain't going nowhere. You're going to get one right here. What's going on? How you doing? What's the Prince George? I'll be back. What's the Prince George doing here today? That's y'all's vets out there? So how are y'all participating in this? Volunteer? Okay. And tell us, tell people, because they can't see it. We're on the radio. So tell people what Prince George or Prince Hall, Prince George, that's in Maryland. What Prince Hall? It's been a long week, bro. What Prince Hall is this?
6: This is Prince Hall, Green Pasture, Lodge number 128, along with Faith, the Order of Eastern Star, chapter 110.
2: Okay. And so you're out here volunteering today. So is this the first time you've been out here, or you've been out here before?
6: This is our first year, but we plan to partner with Link and do it every year.
2: So you think it's been successful? You like what you see so far?
6: Absolutely. Absolutely. Well put together. That's okay. He's late.
2: Blank didn't know which one to put on.
7: Stop it.
2: It's a pleasure meeting y'all. So what's your name?
6: My name is Worship Master James Greenlaw.
2: What's your name?
8: Fast Master Ron Baker.
2: Your name?
9: Fast Master Anthony Curry.
2: Okay. So I got to learn what the Fast Master means. And I'm sure that people listening to the show, what does it mean?
6: It means that at some point in time in their Masonic career that they were a worshipful master. So now they're past master.
2: Now this guy here I do know. What's up, man? I'm good, man. How you doing? Good to be seen and not viewed. That's my motto. All right, I appreciate y'all. I'm getting ready to start wrapping up the show, but keep up the good work. We need volunteers out here. That's what it's all about, helping each other. All right, now, y'all be peaceful. And next year, you have on the right shirt next time.
7: I got the right shirt on. Every day is the right shirt. The thing with it is, though, they're on layaway. I missed the cut from the layaway show. So every day is the right shirt.
2: All right. So as you can tell, it's a lot of stuff going on out here. A lot of people are having fun. Okay, so we got the What is this? Okay, so they got stuff out here for the kids as well. I have no idea what it is, but it's out here for the kids. So come out. We're on 27th and Prospect at the Morning Star Center. I asked her, how you doing?
10: We can review.
2: Do I sound like I know what I'm talking about?
10: Most of the time. What about
2: most of the time? Okay. Well, absolutely.
10: Conversation agreement and consensus is to give people an opportunity to express themselves and see if there's room to work out a compromise or effective solution. I just enjoy the opportunity to hear the different viewpoints in the Kansas City area on certain issues.
2: Well, thank you. I appreciate that. You got a question? I'll come back and answer that question for you. I get that question probably 20 times a day. Yes. Especially now since it's, you know, really gone down. But I'm not buying at $2.25. Yeah, listen, and let me tell you something. I'm not buying the debt, and they got a lot of debt. So, I that's what I've heard. Right, I did that. I used it to fix two walls, the east wall and the west wall of the building. When I left, there was money still there, and we were collecting money to fix the front wall and some of the back wall. I don't know what happened to it after I left. Yeah,

0: Okay, all right. I would like some after I get through doing my show. So I'll get some because I don't want to eat and talk on the radio. All right, so as we begin to wrap up, we've got a few minutes left. I want to encourage everyone to come out and be a part of this. They got some big old fat tomatoes over here. They got, what else they got? Bananas. They got, what else they got over here? They probably need to get these tomatoes out of the sun, though. They got bananas over here. They've got, more tomatoes. They got, lettuce. They got celery. They've got onions. They got the Kansas City Fire Department has a booth way back over here in the corner. They got hamburgers and hot dogs and nachos. So just come on out and be a part of this festive occasion on today. And come out and be a part of it. So as we wrap up, I want to let everybody know that today at 2 o'clock will be the memorial service for Dave Whalen at the St. James United Methodist Church. Come by. If Dave ever touched you, touched your heart or anything with anything that he's tried to do to help you financially, come out and give him a shout out and let the family know that you appreciate what he's done and all the things that go along with that. So with all that said, I'm going to sign off, and then I'm going to have my engineer play another commercial, and then we're going to sign off, and I'm going to do my final saying that I've had for years and years and years. I have the greatest listening audience in the world. So next week, remember, tough times don't last. Tough people do. Until next week, peace.
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2: It's time now to take a stroll, a walk, a quartet walk with your host, Reverend T.C. Caldwell.
3: Good morning, Quartet Walkers, and welcome to another edition of the Quartet Walk Ministry Program. I am your host, Reverend T.C. Caldwell, and we're walking to Vidalia, Georgia, as the Warlaw Brothers open up this program with a song entitled, God Has Kept Me.

All right. My. We want to thank the Wallaw Brothers for opening up this Quartet Walk program this morning with that song entitled God Has Kept Me. All right, leaving Georgia, walking up to East St. Louis, Missouri. Sean Brown and the Boys are coming now with the song that says 144,000.

0: My. Quartet Walkers, didn't they kick this Quartet Walk program off this morning?
1: Ooh-wee!
0: Sean Brown and the Boys with the song that says 144,000. All right, leaving East St. Louis, Missouri, walking down to Arkansas. The Racy Brothers is coming to bless us with a song that says, "It Would All Be Over."
2: Revelation 21 and verse 4.

nor crying. Neither shall there be any more pain. For all the former things are passed away. And that's good news for the saints that are still holding on.

All right. It will all be over. Amen. After a while, we want to thank the Racy Brothers for that heartfelt song. Amen. That song went out to Reverend Ed Lewis and Brother Eric Yeager of Sounds Good and Deacon and Sister William Gill. All right. Leaving Arkansas, walking over to Mississippi. The late Huey Williams and the Jackson Southerners is coming to bless us with a song entitled, He'll Make a Way.

My. We want to thank the late Huey Williams and the Jackson Southerners for that awesome song entitled He'll Make a Way. And that song went out to the Cunningham brothers, Maurice and Eddie. All right, leaving Mississippi, walking over to Florida. The Supreme Seven is coming to bless us with a song that says, By His Grace.

My. We want to thank the Supreme Seven, amen, for that mighty fine song by His grace. And remember, you're listening to The Quartet Walk right here on Gospel 1590 AM, 106.1 FM, KPRT.com, right here in Kansas City, Missouri. All right, leaving Florida, walking back to Mississippi, the late Lee Williams and the Spiritual QCs is coming with the song that says, I Found a Friend.

My. We want to thank the late Lee Williams, amen, and the Spiritual QCs for that heartfelt song, I Found a Friend. All right, we're going to stay in Mississippi. The Williams Brothers is coming back with a song that says, If the Lord Say Yes.

my, my. If the Lord say yes, it's done. We want to thank the Williams brothers for that mighty fine song. All right, leaving Mississippi, walking up to Chicago, Illinois. Mabel Staples is coming with a song entitled, I'll Take You There.

My. We want to thank Mabel Staples, amen, for that awesome song entitled I'll Take You There. Amen. Very good job. All right, leaving Chicago, Illinois, coming home to Kansas City, the Sensational Wonders is coming to bless us with the song entitled Jesus.

My. Want to thank the Sensational Wonders, amen, for that awesome song entitled Jesus. Very good job. All right, we're going to stay in Kansas City. Michael Barkis is coming now with a song that says, All Right.

My. We want to thank Michael Barkins, amen, for that wonderful song entitled, All Right. If you need to get in touch with me, please contact my email, tccaldwell1947@gmail.com. All right, leaving Kansas City, walking down to Fayetteville, North Carolina. The McDonald Sisters is going to close us out with a song entitled, Praise Him. I am your host, Reverend T.C. Caldwell. God bless you, and we will see you next week.

0: My. I'm Reverend T.C. Caldwell, the host of The Quartet Walk. It's some of the best quartet music on the planet. 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We're going to walk all over these United States. 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

0: Gospel 1590, 106.1 FM, Kansas City's number one for gospel music. The sounds there of Walter Hawkins, a classic this Saturday morning, and I love you, Lord. Kim Latrice in with you. Good afternoon to you. So glad you made us a part of this Saturday. Stay tuned. More inspiration and praise coming up from today and from yesteryear. A lot of praise mixed in. I know you're used to hearing the broadcast of Community Solutions around this time. We'll tune back in next Saturday for another broadcast of Community Solutions right here at 12 noon on Gospel 1590, 106.1 FM. But in the meantime, today, we'll spend some time in praise and worship. Taking a look at our forecast here for the rest of this Saturday, looks like things have cleared out, rain and earlier, but they're saying mostly sunny with a high near 88 for the rest of our day. Slight chances of showers and storms, they're saying, overnight with a low of 67. And on our Sunday, slight chances of showers and thunderstorms in the afternoon, but for the most part, they say mostly cloudy with a high near 79. Right now, 80 degrees, fair conditions, beautiful day that our Lord has made. We're grateful and thankful for it. We continue to remember those who are mourning the loss of, and so many in the community who came to know and love H.J. Whalen Sr. Still in shock to hear of his passing. So join me in remembering his loved ones in your prayers today as they remember and celebrate the life that he lived, one who touched the lives of so many, and one I got to meet and know and definitely glean from his wealth of knowledge in the financial world and spectrum, and just a wonderful, nice, kind, hardworking brother. Very, very nice to everyone he came in contact with, and definitely a blessing to me and us here at Gospel 1590. So definitely remember his friends and loved ones in your prayers, and others who may have lost loved ones. Never easy to say goodbye, but we know with the strength of God, the help of God in his presence, he can definitely comfort, help, and strengthen and see us through. As we continue, more great praise and worship on the way from Fresh Start Worship. Also, the sounds of Kirk Franklin, and coming up as well, something from Mary Mary. So keep us close right here at Gospel 1590, 106.1 FM.
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6: Somebody lift your hands as we celebrate the greatness of our God. The worship song that says this,

0: Gospel 1590, 106.1 FM, Kansas City's number one for gospel music. The sounds there of Fred Hammond and Glory to Glory. Kim Latrice in with you. Good afternoon to you. So glad you made us a part of this weekend. Stay close. More inspiration, more praise, more encouragement coming our way from great gospel music and praise. And a little bit later on this afternoon, great programming, preaching and teaching. Great things lined up, so stay close for that. On the way as we continue, the sounds of none other than PJ Morton on the way, also Kalante Gavin, Dwayne Harvey, and so much more. So keep us close here on Gospel 1590, 106.1 FM.
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0: Gospel 1590, 106.1 FM, Kansas City's number one for gospel music, the sounds of Todd Delaney and Your Great Name. Something definitely happens when we call the name of Jesus. It's a name above every name, and I'm glad we can call to him, and our God, he does answer, and he shows great and mighty things we do not know. So call on him. Call on him first with your whole heart. Once again, Todd Delaney, Your Great Name. Kim Latrice with you. Good afternoon to you. So glad you're with us on this Saturday, making us a part of your weekend. More inspiration and more great praise on the way. Thankful for the cool down this weekend. Each day I know I have something to thank God for. So I'm thankful for the cool down this weekend. They're saying could see some possible showers this afternoon, but for the most part, they're saying mostly sunny, a high at 88. And also tonight, chances of showers and storms overnight with a low of 68. And tomorrow, slight chances of showers and storms again sometime in the afternoon, partly sunny, a high of 79. So keep the umbrella handy just in case. Right now, though, 81 degrees, fair conditions in Kansas City. On the way as we continue, the sounds of J.J. Harrison and Youthful Praise, also Donald Lawrence, Maverick City Music, and the list goes on. 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

join me and my sister, Yolanda Adams, as we celebrate the genius of Twinkie Clark. This is In Him There's No Sorrow.

0: Gospel 1590, 106.1 FM, Kansas City's number one for gospel music. The sounds of C.C. Winans, and that's my King. He's King of Kings, he's Lord of Lords, he is Savior, and he reigns. He's the best friend to ever know. Once again, C.C. Winans, and that's my King. Kim Latrice in with you. Good afternoon. Glad you made us a part of your Saturday. Stay tuned. More great things on the way, including the broadcast of Focus for Life coming up at 2 p.m. So stay tuned in for that. My brother Sean is here to take you through the rest of this afternoon. And leaving you with a verse I looked at today and was encouraged by, Hebrews 12 and 1. Wherefore, seeing we also are compassed about with so great cloud of witnesses, let us lay aside every weight and the sin which does so easily beset us, and let us run with patience the race that is set before us, looking unto Jesus, the author and finisher of our faith, who for the joy that was set before him endured the cross, despising the shame, and is set down at the right hand of the throne of God. Our Lord had to go through taking our sin, our shame on that cross. He endured it. Oh, because he obeyed the Father, because he loved us, and he went all the way. And when you belong to him, oh yes, he's the greater one on the inside of you, empowering us to endure as well. Whatever cross we're shouldering, whatever situation we're facing, whatever suffering, whatever hardship, oh yes, keep on enduring. Keep on fixing your eyes on the Lord, looking unto him. He's the greater example, the greatest example of continuing and surrendering to the will of God. Let's surrender to God's will for our life too. He's with us and can bring us through all the way home to see him one day. In the meantime, let's keep on occupying till he comes. In my leaving, remember to count those blessings if you can, and then be a blessing to someone else. If the Lord says the same, I'll see you soon on Gospel 1590. 106.1 FM.
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7: And as always, welcome to the Focus for Life group broadcast. This is your host, the Reverend S. Willis Walker. And yes, Lady T is here with me. She's across the hall and she's doing some legwork for me, but we thank God for her and we thank God for you. As always, we come over this fine station each day. We bring you God's solutions for today's issues, and we are thankful to be here in this thing. Oh, I tell you, the Lord is good. Let me say in introduction, I went to a meeting yesterday. And I was able to meet four good people. One's name was Bill Haley. He has a on-target ammunition thing. And then Steve McClellan, he's with KC Link. I met him actually wasn't the first time I met him, but I saw him again yesterday. And I was able to talk to him. And then I met Lance Pollard. He's a business owner. I think he does plumbing, he told me. And Lon McDonald, L-O-N McDonald. And he's running for, they all are running for office. But I want to say good God bless you, special God bless you to you all. I enjoyed the meeting, the Urban Summit meeting yesterday morning. And I enjoyed the breakfast, you know, and there like some good eggs and bacon. And Bishop Tyndall gave some great wisdom, a word of wisdom to these young men at the forum. And I am proud of him. And James Tyndall III, of course, he's the only one I know that orders a number one without Canadian bacon. But, you know... But I thank God for you. To Tanya Eichelberger, God bless you. I'm still praying with you and the loss of your mother. And those of you that know the words of prayer, please pray for her. We have been friends for a number of years. And I thank God for Mother Eichelberger. I haven't heard when the funeral service will be, but we will be in prayer with your family. Yesterday... Oh, not yesterday, last week, or a couple weeks ago, I was invited to a meeting. And I don't want to say, you know, who the group was, whatever, but they invited me to this meeting, one of the members, and they were going to talk about the crime that's going on. We seem to have a murderous spirit over our city, where people are just, you know. And so I went to the meeting, and I really was intending to do something, you know, try to give input. But when I got there to the parking lot, I sit there for a minute, and I got to thinking, what's the use? It's pointless, you know. And I sat there and debated with myself for about 10 minutes, and I finally just started the car back up, and I left and went out the parking lot. But here's the reason why. When we got these people, and I'm not saying this group necessarily is how they feel, but this is what I've experienced in being around many different people. They don't like to talk about the issue of why it came to that point. They want to keep treating symptoms and don't want to deal with issues. I'm the type of person, I want to deal with the issue so the symptoms will go away, if you follow me. And I'm just not one that likes to waste time. I'm 57 years old. And I don't have time to waste with people that just want to keep kicking the can down the road. And so there's storms that have came about. And I want to point out something, and I want to give some solutions. And I'm trying to think of how I'm going to do this, but storm number one is damnable by training, a damnable training by fathers. I hear these ladies say all the time that they are strong women. You were never created to be strong, but the enemy has convinced you that you are to be strong and be the and carry the family and be the prayer warrior. But the Bible makes reference to follow your husband as unto the Lord over in, I believe it's over in Ephesians. The strong issue, fatherless families. We live in a culture where we see dads have gone AWOL, and far too many homes are fatherless with no direction. And now we're seeing the results in the community of what fatherless homes have done. The divorce rate is very high. The culture of divorce have uprooted the family tree. And at least two generations of men that would have been men. The high divorce rates, increasing numbers of birth to single women. The number of children in the United States who live in single parent families have doubled since 1978. Then thirdly, it's the culture of confusion, because now we're raising young men that don't know how to lead. They don't know how to be strong. Most of them can't take care of themselves. Most of them live at home with their parents, and they stay there for a long time. I got one friend, he didn't leave his mama's house till he's in his mid-40s. You know, he's never lived on his own. You know, it's always, you know, and they're raising them to be soft and not be strong, and they whine and cry about everything. And then they go out to marry only to discover, the young lady discovers that she don't really have a man. She has a boy in a man's body, because they fall apart. You know, this must be something that I think I seen on, was it on Facebook one time or something? The man left the home, and the woman said, "I don't need a man." And the other boy said, "I don't need a woman." And the other one said, "I want to be a woman." And most of the dysfunction that we see in our society, a lot of it comes from single parent families And or if they were married, the man has an Ahab spirit. And when I say Ahab, I mean the woman runs the house and he just does what he's told to do, in a sense. He doesn't give leadership to the family. Any thriving community that thrives is led by strong men. And the woman is there to aid the home in being what all it can be and assist him. Now, I'm not saying the woman's inferior, but you were meant to be the precious jewel. You know, the weaker vessel means precious jewel, like china. My grandmother, on special occasions, she pulled out the china out of the cabinet for special occasions. You wasn't allowed to eat on that plate every day. But like when birthdays come around, Christmas, Thanksgiving, whatever, then we pull out the, you know, your precious jewels. And what has happened, because men have not stepped up to the plate, women have had to step up and get stuff done. I get so sick of women in my office or sitting before me in my desk or whatever. And they tell me many times, I wish I could get him to lead out the family. And this is where we are in society, because we have done. And then the man and woman's working. So you got the teachers at school teaching your children, you know, that they're not really men. You're not a boy. You're a girl. You know, this, and Jesus warned us about it in the 13th chapter, around 25th verse of Matthew. He said, but while men slept, the enemy came, planted tare, and went his way. And tare looks like wheat. It does. It actually looks like wheat. And somebody said, I don't know how to do family. Well, the scripture teaches us how to do family. And I'm gonna take you there. The generation of men who don't know how to be men, they don't know what a real relationship is. And most people have not seen, a lot of people have not seen what real relationships are. They've seen situations. You know, and you have nothing to do with how you were born, but you have everything how you do, how you live, and how you die. And because we have done that, we have, thank God that we had some men that came along, like Eric Williams at Calvary Temple, Bishop Tindall at Metropolitan Spiritual, W.H. White at Emmanuel, just different ones who have stepped up to the plate to show the next generation. When I was a teenager, Eric Williams had hair. He had a curl, and he drove a Datsun 210. If any of his members are listening, he drove a Datsun 210. As a matter of fact, I got a picture, I think, in my desk drawer of him when he had hair on his head. He was a deacon at Paradise Baptist Church, and he worked for the YMCA, him and Dave Smith, and the preacher over at Macedonia, what's his name, lady? John Brooks was running the Boys and Girls Club. They had that community, had some real men to train, you know, us. And so, I chose as a teenager not to have children until I got married. And I've kept that promise to myself. I was not going to have kids before I got married, because the National Center for Fatherless Children, high school dropouts, jail experiences, mental illness, being in poverty. These are some of the symptoms. And I know I'm going to get some hate mail, but somebody, you got to say it. It's got to be faced. And this is what the problem I had with this meeting I was with the other day, because I knew they think that we pass a basketball and pass out backpacks. But why are we passing out backpacks? We got kids that can't read on school grade level. we're not, I mean, you know, I get it. We're trying to, you know, do the best we can. But are we really solving the problem or are we treating the symptom? And so I grew up in a very structured home. Even though I was a product of a single parent family, the odds were against me. But because of the background of my grandparents and my mom was strong. She, you know, let me run my grandparents. I grew up with older people's values. So some things I just don't do. But first of all, what does a man, what does a man do? A man controls his emotions. He needs to be taught while he's at home how to control your emotions and your passions. Whether it be single or married, the real man tames his passion. He doesn't abuse women and children. He does all he can to protect. He keeps his hands off his woman, who is not his wife, and he treats his wife with love and respect and dignity. He protects the single woman's virginity and innocence, and he is a man with a heart and head and conscience. And any most families that are like that will pass that on to the next generation. It's not about how many kids you can have. It's about being a father and being a real man. The second thing is that a man provides for his family. 1 Timothy 5:8. But if anyone does not provide for his own family, especially for those of his household, is denied the faith and is worse than an unbeliever. And you got a lot of men that don't give their child support. They don't provide. The woman does, if stuff don't get done, if the woman doesn't do it, then it doesn't get done. When a man doesn't work, he doesn't provide for his family. I was at a friend of mine's funeral and I asked his grandson, I said, how you doing? You working hard? He said, no, I'm not working hard. I said, he's not working on it. He now, come to find out, he got 6 kids by this woman. He hasn't had a job in 5 years. And I'm thinking to myself, you know, not working, that would bother me. Do you know that I have never seen an unemployment check in my life? I know how to provide. Every man needs to provide for his family. My grandma say, love don't pay the bills. Then the next thing is that a man protects his family. He protects his family. Being a protector calls for you for more assurance of more than of assuring physical safety. But Proverbs 4:10 describes a father who protects his son by passing the wisdom, helping him build godly character, teaching them to reject the lies and temptations of the world. And the father protects not only his son, but he protects the generations that follow with wisdom that is shared and is passed on. And look at what our men look like now. They look like women. They look like, unemployed and aspiring rappers. I think rap music has destroyed, and this isn't my opinion, but a lot of this rap music has destroyed the culture. I almost called name, but anyway, you get my drift. Listen to some of them songs. And we got to have some hard talks among ourselves. If we expect to put things back together in the community, which a lot of the community leaders that I've said before are not willing to do. I'll be back right after.

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1: 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And as always, we are back. Bishop Beck Adams is celebrating his anniversary coming up. I think it's this month, the third Sunday this month. I believe it is. And I'll do more about that next week. I want to make sure I got it. But Bishop Tindall will be the guest speaker, from what I understand, on next Sunday. And so he's out there on, the name of the church is called Leviticus Church, Leviticus Temple. And go by and share in morning worship with him, if you will. He's one of our staff people here at Focus for Life. And and Reverend John Jones is down in Branson. They're on a trip, church trip, for the weekend. And him and Deacon Mike Baker and different ones, God bless them. And Gina Nunn, my friend, over at Highland Baptist. All right, we established that the man is to be a protector for his family. He's to be the provider for his family, and he's to control his emotions and compassions. This fourth thing is a man serves and leads his family. We need to learn that. It starts in the home. It begins in the home, serving. Ephesians 5 and 23 says that the husband is the head of the wife, which makes most women mad. But he has to earn that role, that respect that comes with that role. And that means when the women give us opportunity to lead, you got to lead. You can't be coming home, the lights be off, the eviction notice on the door. He has to serve his family. And that means even putting himself putting them before himself and his needs. The Reverend C.J. Gooden mentioned that last Sunday in his sermon at Bethel. You know, the women shouldn't have to work. Oh, the economy, it doesn't make no difference. If you live in God's economy, it's different. Here's the problem with that. Because if you're working and he's working, who's guarding the home? You know, nobody is. So Facebook's raising your children. TikTok, the rappers, Atlanta housewives. You know, my grandmother never did work. I can never remember her working as a kid until my grandfather died. And she did housework on weekends just to get out of the house. But I never remember her driving. But when he died, he left her with pay for real estate and cars and money. And it doesn't make no difference what the economy says. When you operate by God's economy, that's all that counts. So he serves and he paints the picture of what leadership is. Not from the worldly standpoint, but from a biblical standpoint. And the man is called to be the servant and take responsibility for his wife and children and put their needs ahead of his own. He's called to demonstrate sacrificial love, the type of love that God shows his children. And one of the things I've always said is that a lot of the kids in this generation cannot relate to a heavenly father because they doesn't have a relationship with their earthly father. They come from fatherless homes. Then fifthly, like, I won't have time to go into it, you know, but the man that follows God's design for true masculinity, Micah 6:8 tells us, he told you, O man, what is good and what does the Lord require of you, but for you to do justice, loving kindness, and walk humbly before your God. The core of a man's life is to be in real relationship with God, and the man who walks humbly, God is motivated and empowered to step him up and assume the difficult responsibilities that will come his way. Let me tell you something. If you want to solve the problems that are going on with the community today, you got to go back and address it where it fell apart at. And that is the family. The family. You got to have some talks among yourself. You can never solve a problem that you're not willing to face for what it is. And this is why I don't waste my time with prayer vigils and marches and rallies. And I don't do that. I don't do that because it's pointless if you're not willing to go back and deal with it where it was at the beginning, the genesis of where it began. I'm not willing to do it. I'm old. I'm getting old. I don't want to waste time with Cecilene efforts. So if you want my attention, if you want me to participate, I'm willing to go, but you got to be willing to do it the Bible way. You got to be willing. That's the only way I know. And it actually works. I've been saved almost probably 40 years now, 49 years, and it's never failed me yet. And until you're willing to go and deal with it, then having all the meetings you want to have, and the mass rallies, and the stand on the corners, and do all that. But until you go back to the genesis of where it was, it will never change. And that's when you got my attention. When you're willing to change and go back and look. The scripture says in 2 Corinthians 7:14, if my people which are called by my name shall humble themselves and pray, seek my face and turn from your wicked ways, then will I hear from heaven, then will I forgive your sin and will heal the land. The only way to go back to healing the communities is you got to go back and do it God's way, because he designed the family. He made the family. And guess what? The family wasn't two men and two women. It was made by a man and a woman. And they were to raise the generation that will come in behind. And what affects the family ultimately shows up in the community, then it shows up in the city, in the county, and the state, and the nation. And until you, and God ordained the family, he ordained the church, and he ordained the state, which is the government. And until you go back and do it his way, it will never change. You listen to the Focus for Life Group broadcast. This is your host, the Reverend S. Willis Walker. I want to thank God for you. I hope and pray that you will get to somebody's church in the morning. If you a man, lead your family to church. If you the head of the home, you a woman, get up and get them ready. And watch God move in your life. I must go. I'll see you same time, same station next week if the Lord say the same.

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2: Psalm 37. I have been young and now am old. Yet have I not seen the righteous forsaken, nor seed begging bread. Psalms 115:11-15. Amen. Ye that fear the Lord, trust in the Lord. He is their help and their shield. The Lord have been mindful of us. He will bless us. He will bless the house of Israel. He will bless the house of Aaron. He will bless them that fear the Lord, both small and great. The Lord shall increase you more and more, you and your children. Ye are blessed of the Lord, which made the heavens and the earth. Do you really love God on today? Do you strive to obey him? Do you strive to keep his commandments? Do you fear God? Do you trust, love, and obey God? On this Saturday, September 12, 2026, a day after we honor all the lost lives 25 years later from the 9/11 crisis in New York City when the Twin Towers were brought down by horrible terrorists. Amen. We truly thank God for another opportunity to be in the land of the living. I tell you, God gave me a word, and I lay back and I resist. Yeah, I just like to be honest in my relationship with God, and I resist to obey God. But I heard prophetess, amen, Renee Winston this week preaching, amen, what God told me to do. God said, obey God. Oh, bless his holy name. I heard Reverend John Birmingham preaching what God told me to do. God said, obey God. So right now, I'm getting ready to do what? Obey God. I tell you, I love him, and he's been the best thing that ever happened to me. Hebrews 13:4, 5b, and 6 says, marriage is honorable in all, and the bed is undefiled. But whoremongers and adulterers, God will judge. Let your conversation be without covetousness, and be content with such things as ye have. For he has said, I will never leave thee nor forsake thee. So that we may boldly say, the Lord is my helper, and I will not fear. What shall man do unto me? Come on and lift your holy sanctified hands on today, because I want you to know today when, I mean, the enemies of God was threatened. Come on, somebody, by the children of Israel. Amen. Balak and Balaam got together. They seen how the children of Israel had grown. And Balak told Balak to curse. Come on, the children of Israel. But Balaam, amen, God had a conversation with him. God presented himself to him. Amen. Because he couldn't obey, amen, the wicked prophet Balak. And the Bible says, and the Lord put a word in Balaam's mouth and said, return unto the wicked king, leader Balak, and thus thou shalt speak. And he took up his parable and said, Balak the king of Moab have brought me from Aram out of the mountain of the east, saying, come, curse me, Jacob, curse Israel, and come defy Israel. How shall I curse whom God have not cursed? Or how shall I defy whom the Lord have not defiled? Numbers 23:19, God said that I'm not a man. I promise you that I would take care of you. I promise you when I pulled you out of that worldly trajectory, that dark life that you was living, that sinful life, that club life you was living, when I brought you out of that lifestyle, he said, I'll never leave thee nor forsake you. He said, listen, God said that I'm not a man that I should lie, nor the son of man that I should repent. And I've said it, shall I not do it? Have I spoken it, shall I not make it good? Behold, I have received commandment to bless, and he has blessed, and I cannot reverse it. Saints, I want to encourage everyone trusting the Lord, everyone working in the kingdom of God. Come on, somebody. Everybody saying, Lord, Lord, is not going to enter into the kingdom of God. But when you make up your mind, lift up your hands on today and say, yes, Lord. Yes, Lord. Yes, Lord. Lord, I'm going to live for you. Lord, I'm going to stand for you. Amen. God, I'm going to honor you. Come on, somebody. Galatians 5:13 says, for brethren, ye have been called unto liberty. Only use not your liberty for occasion to the flesh, but by love serve ye one another. The subject on today, God said, no more incest in the church. You know, it's easy to fight God. It is. Amen. But I tell you that when you bow yourself, you know, you be saying, God, I'm not going to do it. But when you have surrendered your whole life to God, come on, somebody, it's not so easy because it keeps tugging at your spirit. Subtopic on today, the righteous is covered under the blood. I want everybody to repeat after me, I'm covered. Psalm 91 says, he that dwelleth in the secret place of the Most High shall abide under the shadows of God. I want you to know you covered under the Lamb, the blood that was slain for our sins. You covered on today. Come on, somebody. He said, 10,000 shall fall at thy side. He said, but it's not going to come nigh thee. I want you to know 1,000 on the left and 10,000 on that right. Come on. But God told me to tell you that he's going to do what? He

0: going to protect you. About 2 weeks ago, on national television, a pastor was being investigated for committing incest with women and mostly young teenager girls in the church. The spirit of Satan is trying to destroy the testimony, deliverance, salvation, hope, and God's unconditional love in the body of Christ. And God is saying on today, the church belongs to who? The church belongs to God. He said, upon this rock, I have built my church, and the gates of hell cannot prevail. No witch, no warlock. Come on, somebody. No liar, no hypocrite. Come on, somebody. All on today. You can't stop God. And there is a difference between right and wrong, holy and unholy. There is no gray shaded area. Either you for holiness and righteousness or you against the truth of God. There is a way that seemeth right unto a man, but the end thereof leadeth to death and destruction. Amen. And on today, God is speaking because it's happening all over the world. So if this is not you, if this is not the church you're abiding in, then just pray. Begin to pray because God, would God say, speak this word? Amen. God is the author of our salvation. Amen. He's the creator of this world. He said, heaven is my throne and earth is my footstool. But I want you to know I was listening to prophetess, amen, Renee Winston, and it just she's just speaking right on time. She said, if any wicked bishop or pastor or false prophet, come on, somebody, ask you to dinner, she said, I'm saying no. Come on, somebody, you got to say no. I want you to hear me on today. Amen. Right before you, the greatest test, the greatest blessing of your life, here come the devil want you to compromise. But the three Hebrew boys, they refused to compromise. They refused to bow down to the gold image, and they suffered. They went into that fiery furnace. But I want you to know when God got through, amen, Jesus was the fourth person always in the fire. Come on, somebody. And they came out with the victory. Amen. They didn't even smell like smoke. Come on, somebody. Yes, you're going to be hated, rejected by family members, by church go, by folks. Come on, somebody. People love you today and hate you tomorrow. They used to say, but now, honey, they love you today and hate you tonight. They will reject you and ostracize you when you refuse, amen, to play church. But it's time out to play church. He said in Corinthians, I got so much. He said in 2 Corinthians 5 and 17, he said, we are new creature. He said, behold, old things have passed away, but we are new creature. Amen. I want you to know today we used to, amen, go to church and then sleep around, go to church. Amen. I thank God for my brother David, William David Patterson Jr. He said, Risa, I was maybe 16, 17. Thank God for my granddaughter, Tyler. She's 17. She don't live the life that we live when we was young. She's saved, and she want to serve God. I just cry when I look at her. But I want every soul listening to the sound of my voice to pray over our young people. 2 weeks ago on the news, a young man right here, not far from Kansas City, was committing incest with young teenage girls. And so we bind the works of Satan. We bind that demon to try to marry folks, to try to get other folks to go to dinner. The devil is a lying wonder on today. And old bold Teresa, before David died, he said, you'll never forget Risa. I got all these sisters, I think we had four brothers, so three, but David said, you'll never forget Risa. But I want you to know today, I made up my mind. Who was Saul? Saul fought against the church, but then Saul took that stand, and I took that stand. And I want to say to every woman listening to me, the sound of my voice, do not compromise. The reason some false prophets, preachers, and pastors were crazy enough or stupid enough to ask some women to dinner is because too many church folks. The Bible says silly women. The Bible says whores are saying yes. But God said, listen, you got to stand up. Too many lives. Preach Holy Ghost on today. Use me if you ever use me today. Too many lives are at stake. Come on, somebody. Your children are watching you. Come on, somebody. Heaven is watching you. They pronounced me dead July of 1991. I was so in a conversation with God, but I want you to know cars were going all up and down the highway. A policeman on a motorcycle had rolled up and pronounced me dead. Everything was going on. I want you to know God hear you when you backfire. God see you when you go to hotels with people that you're not married to. God see and watch everything you're doing. That's why I asked earlier, do you really fear God? Because when you understand that he's omnipotent, he's omniscient, and he's omnipresent, I want you to know today you'll fall on your feet and you'll start worshiping God. So no more drinking and fornicating and committing adultery and being a side chick, sleeping with pastors, bishops. Amen. Come on, somebody. False prophets within the church all throughout this world. I'm talking about all throughout the world. So I bind that cult spirit. Those are cults. I bind that cult spirit. I bind witches. I bind warlocks. God is speaking on the day. And amen, I want you to know I fear him. I mean, I'm not even listening right now. And I want you to know I love him. Hell yeah, but I know who he is. Philippians 3 and 10 said that I may know him and the power of his resurrection and the fellowship of his suffering being made conformable on the day. When God had my undivided attention, I said, yes, Lord. Will somebody begin to say, yes, Lord? So don't get caught up, come on, somebody, in a hotel with somebody else's husband, somebody else's wife, your boyfriend, your girlfriend. Amen. Prophet Renee Winston, she said, you better shake it off. Shake it off and stop it, because God is watching you. Amen. Stand up and say no to dinner dates. Amen. To evildoers. I want you to know today that God said he's going to judge. Yea, says the Lord. Stop the hypocrisy. Hypocrisy, that's what it is. Amen. Preach it in a pulpit and work it in the kingdom of God, and asking women or men, whoever's committing this sin, out for dinner dates. Amen. But he said, but offer your body as a living sacrifice, holy and honorable unto God. Amen. We will all, Corinthians 5 and 10, second, stand before, amen, the judgment seat of God and give an account of what we're going to do in this body, whether it be good or bad. I want you to know today that God's hand of judgment is coming down. And it's coming. I've seen too much. I'm 66 years old, amen, and I've seen too much. I've seen the hand. I've seen up one day and down the next. I mean, God don't play. Thank God for Dr. Bill Winston. He taught us stand on the word. When enemies of God, whatever door he comes through, stand on the word. Amen. God's word is going to stand. Come on, somebody, stand on the word of God. Amen. And lift up the name of God. Lift up holiness. Lift up righteousness. Honor your faithful God, because God is faithful. He said in John 15, yes, the world is going to hate you. It's going to hate you. Why? Amen. Because it hated me first. Amen. You have been chosen. You have been called out. He said in Revelation 22, he said unto me, these things, amen, are faithful and true. And the Lord God of the holy prophets sent his angel to show unto his servants the things which must shortly be done. Behold, he said, I'm coming quickly. He said, and my reward is with me. But John said, I saw these things. Come on, somebody, and heard them. Amen. I want you to know today that God's going to judge us. Jesus have sent mine angel to testify unto you these things in the churches. I am the root and the offspring of David, and the bright and morning star, and the spirit of bride come, and let him that hear come, and let him that athirst come, and whosoever will, let him take the water of life freely. We want to go back. Amen. We want to be with God. We want to live with God. But he said, he that is unjust, in Revelation 11, he that is unjust, let him be unjust still. He that is filthy, let him be filthy still. He that is righteous, let him be righteous still. And he that is holy, let him be holy still. Lift up your hands on the day and begin to tell God thank you. I want you to know today Satan is a lie, amen, and the father of many lies. The Bible says in 1 Peter 1:15 and 16, because it is written, he said, be ye holy, for I'm a holy God. Yes, thus said the Lord. He's displeased with this type of behavior in his churches. God, amen, is the father of our churches. God is the king, amen, and we honor him and we worship him and we give him all glory on today, and we refuse to live a two-faced lie. We refuse to live a lie and think God is not watching, think we can do what we want to do. Somebody say itching ears. We only want to go where we can hear what we want to hear and then go out there and do what we want to do. Find out the rest of them are doing the same thing too. But God said, time out. Take heed to this word today. If I don't make it to tomorrow, somebody else going to preach it. Because God said, preach it. This is what God want to hear today. Be ye holy. He said, for I'm a holy God. And let's pray right now that our young people be covered. The single women. Come on, somebody. Don't be single, silly women. The married women that are having marital problems. Don't be going out to dinner with folks that ain't their husband. God is calling for holiness. And as I get ready to close, amen, you don't need a sugar daddy to pay your bills. You don't need a sugar mama to pay your bills. The lady held a Hebrew Lambert top the church until you get saved and filled with the Holy Ghost. Sit down somewhere. You don't need to be a leader in the church. You got demonic spirits in you. See, demons are running all over the place trying to run and control everybody else, and yet they haven't been delivered. I want you to know today God is calling for holiness. The Bible does say, for all have sinned and come short of the glory of God. But let me say this, because grace abounds, can we continue to walk in sin and wallow in sin? Saints, I'm going to continue with this next week, but I want you to know today Dr. Bill Wilson and Veronica is having an international faith conference, and I want you to be online. Sunday is free. Amen. I want you to know God is using some of the most phenomenal faith preachers all around the world to strengthen us. I needed that strength to get up here and do what I did today. Tell all bishops and pastors to stop asking women out to dinner. It takes a little strength to do that. Come on, somebody, to live holy and to live right. Because that's what God called me to do. Amen, to live holy and right. See, we don't live, that's that old man. But we don't live that life once God calls us out. So tune in Sunday night. You don't want to miss it. And I want you to know the Bible says, come on, somebody, this old wicked leader, come on, somebody, over the Assyrians, amen, came against, come on, somebody, the children of Israel. But when they came against, whence they ride, I want you to know the Lebanon, God said he's going to take them down. now. God said, daughter, hiya, go back and read Isaiah the 10th chapter when I get off this radio. God said, oh, daughter of Zion, keep on doing what I told you to do. Yes, the rod of the wicked king of Assyria is going to come up against you, but God said, I'm bringing them down. I pray everybody, tell somebody, call somebody next week too to listen to this broadcast, because God said, as I get ready to close, no more incest within the church. No more two-faced it. Come on, no more hypocrisy. He said, everybody saying, Lord, Lord, ain't going nowhere. So you better pray before you go to church. You got to pray for the leaders in the church, because God said judgment is coming upon the wicked witches and warlocks and those that are not doing the will of God. Romans 10 and 9, if thou shalt confess out of thy mouth that Jesus Christ is Lord and believe in thy heart that God raised him from the dead, thou shalt be saved. Anybody, Romans 10 and 13, I'm closing. Sean, anybody, I mean, anybody, you know you're not where you need to be in God. I done seen the high places come down. Anything that is out of self about against God, it's going down. Anybody to call on the name of the Lord shall be saved. Until next week, hold on to God like never before, church, and keep your trust in God.
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2: I am your host, Prophet Evangelist Stephanie Owens, along with my co-host, Minister D'Angelo O'Neill. Good afternoon. Greetings, woman of God.
3: Good afternoon. God bless everybody on the line. It's good to be together once again. And welcome to Jesus is Real.
2: Amen. Amen. We just lift up the Lord on today. We praise him and give him glory for another day's journey. Hallelujah. He did not have to do it, but he did. And we thank him for that. We're grateful for that. We're also grateful for our listeners who tune in to be with us to hear a word from the Most High God. Hallelujah. Amen. So we're going to praise God. We're going to lift him up. We're going to say a word of prayer. Father God, we just come before your throne of grace. Lord, we just thank you, hallelujah, for your grace and for your mercy. If it wasn't for your mercy, Lord, where would we be? We thank you for another day's journey, for watching over us and keeping us, oh God. You are a keeper. All your promises are yes and amen. So we invite you, Holy Spirit, to be with us. We thank you, Holy Spirit, that you are our counselor, that you are our guide. You are there with us and will never leave nor forsake us. So, Lord, have your way, have your will to be done on today's broadcast. Speak through your vessel, Lord, in the mighty name of Jesus. Hallelujah. We loose the ashe mandio. We asha mandie. We loose the anointing that destroys the yoke of bondage. And we bind up the enemy on every side. We cancel every single plot, every scheme in the mighty name of Jesus. We thank you, Lord. No weapon formed against us shall be able to prosper. In Jesus' mighty name we pray. Amen and amen. Well, amen. God bless you all. And we thank you once again for being with us. I am going to read the from the devotional today. We're actually going to get into not Jeremiah. We're going to go to Genesis, the 45th chapter. I believe I'm going to start with that. Minister D, will you start at Genesis, the 45th chapter, and starting at the first verse?
3: Okay. Then Joseph could not restrain himself before all those who stood by him, and he cried out, "Make everyone go out from me." So no one stood with him while Joseph made himself known to his brothers.
2: Okay, stop right there. Okay, so there are some things that when you talk about them, it should be in private. Notice how Joseph asked everyone to leave except for his brothers. So we have to take a lesson from that. We can't always say everything in front of everybody. Some things are private, and it should be kept in private. So I believe that's why Joseph asked for everyone to leave except for his brothers. Okay, continue. Genesis 45, we're on the second verse now.
3: Okay. And he wept aloud, and the Egyptians and the house of Pharaoh heard it.
2: See, they heard Joseph weeping, but they did not know why he was weeping. See, that was only his business with his brothers. They heard him weeping. Yes, they did. But they didn't know why. They didn't know what the reason was. Amen?
3: Amen.
2: Okay. continue, verse 3, Genesis 45, verse 3.
3: Then Joseph said to his brothers, I am Joseph. Does my father still live? But his brothers could not answer him, for they were dismayed in his presence.
2: See, the reason why the brothers felt that way was because they knew the things that they had done to Joseph. They had plotted to kill him. They had, you know, plotted and threw him in a pit, and then they sold him into slavery. So they were thinking of all the negative things that they had done to him, and they thought that Joseph was going to retaliate or hold that against them. I'm getting a little bit ahead of myself, but that's why they were dismayed for that reason. Okay, so Genesis 45, what verse is this now, Minister D?
3: This is 4.
2: Okay, will you read it, please?
3: And Joseph said to his brothers, please come near to me. So they came near. Then he said, I am Joseph, your brother, whom you sold into Egypt.
2: Okay, so Joseph wasn't saying these things to throw up in their faces what they had done, but he wanted to confirm, he wanted to verify, yes, this is, I am Joseph. You understand? He didn't throw it up in their faces. He didn't say that to just say, oh, well, you did this and that to me, X, Y, and Z. But he wanted to verify to them, he wanted to confirm to them that indeed I am Joseph, your brother. Amen. So Amen. Continue. We're still in Genesis 45. What verse are we at now, Minister D?
3: Number 5.
2: Okay, read that, please.
3: But now, do not therefore be grieved or angry with yourselves because you sold me here. For God sent me before you to preserve life.
2: Amen. So read that first part of that verse again, please.
3: Okay. But now do not therefore be grieved or angry with yourselves because you sold me here. For God
2: Amen.
3: Sent me before you to preserve life.
2: See there? So he's telling them, you don't have anything to worry about. I have forgiven you in my heart. So don't think that I'm going to come against you or do something to harm you because I have forgiven you. So don't have that mindset that I'm going to retaliate against you. Do you have anything you would like to say, Minister D?
3: Amen. Yeah, like when you said he had forgiven them in his heart, you know he forgave them in his heart for real, wholeheartedly, because God wouldn't have exalted him like he did.
2: Amen.
3: You know, if that was still in his heart, because that would hinder him. But he truly forgave him.
2: Amen. Amen. And he wanted to assure them, you know, that you don't have anything to worry about, that indeed, you know, the things that they had done to him, even the negative things that they had done to him, propelled him, it catapulted him into the position or the place that God had prepared for him. And see, that's where we have to understand that sometimes we want to give credit to the enemy when negative things occur in our lives. It's not always the enemy, okay?
3: Right.
2: It could be God, part of God's plan to get you to where he's taking you to.
3: Yes,
2: Amen.
3: Most likely a lot of times.
2: Yeah. And so it was like, read the part, Minister D, we talk about the Lord had sent them ahead of them or something like that. What was that?
3: Okay. But now do not therefore be grieved or angry with yourselves because you sold me here. For God sent me before you.
2: Look at it. See there? See there? That's what I'm talking about. God sent Joseph before them through his negative circumstances, through his negative situation,
3: yes,
2: you know, Romans 8 and 28 declares, and we know that all things, A-L-L, negative and positive, mm-hmm, work together for the good to them that love the Lord and are the called according to his purpose. So people of God, we got to ask God to help us recognize his plan for our lives, because we want to say, well, the devil this, and the devil did that, and the devil this, and the devil that. We giving the devil credit when that credit is not due to him. He's a liar, and the truth is not in him. See, God is supernatural. He is above our natural mind and our natural thoughts and our natural situation. God, amen, is in the supernatural. Okay?
3: Amen.
2: It's above our natural thoughts and our natural circumstances and our natural situations.
3: Yes, yes.
2: Hallelujah. There is a world beyond this natural world, and it's the spirit world, the spirit realm.
3: Amen.
2: See, this world is not made of what we see, but it's made from things that we don't see. See,
3: that's right.
2: If the earth was void, and God spoke out of the mouth of God, he spoke things into existence. There was nothing, and he took nothing, and he spoke to, you know, the Bible says, let me get it right, Lord Jesus, speak those things that be not as though they were.
3: Yes. Mm-hmm.
2: Hallelujah. So, yeah, that's where we got to be. And see, I thank and praise God that he is, oh my goodness, he is, he helps us to get delivered and to be made free from hindrances, from stumbling blocks. But we have to allow God by his spirit to do the things that he wants to do in our lives.
3: Amen.
2: Amen. Okay. Mm-hmm. That was the Holy Spirit. I'm not going to apologize. It was the Spirit of the Lord, you know, speaking, but I'll give him glory and praise. It's not about me on this broadcast. It's not about Minister D. It's about the Spirit of God moving, speaking to his people.
3: Amen.
2: We are here to lead people to Christ, that they will surrender to the Lord. That's what the purpose of this radio broadcast is.
3: Hallelujah.
2: You know, and I don't apologize for anything that the Spirit of the Lord has for me to say, because I know last week we were talking and I was saying how people, I'm not going to say all people, but there is a lot of people who want to be entertained. They want to be tickled. They want to hear what they want to hear. Okay? Mm. But it's not time for that. Time is up for that. We got to get serious about our walk with the Lord.
3: Amen.
2: Amen. Amen.
3: Amen.
2: Okay, so we're on Genesis 45. I believe that was that the fifth verse, Minister D?
3: Yeah, we're on number 6 now.
2: Okay, will you please read number 6?
3: For these 2 years, the famine has been in the land, and there are still 5 years in which there will be neither plowing nor harvesting.
2: See there? So there was already 2 years of famine. But see, when you're in the ark of God, when you are in, what's the word, Jesus, covenant with him, and you're obeying him, and you're doing the things that he wants you to do, then he's going to protect you. Jehovah Jireh, he's going to be your provider, even in famine.
3: Amen.
2: Look at God.
3: Yes.
2: Even in famine, okay? And so I looked at that there were already 2 years of famine, then there were going to be 5 years more of famine. Now look at that. 2 and 5. 5 being the number of grace. I'm not sure the biblical meaning of 2, but 5 and 2 equal what? Seven. Mm-hmm. God's perfect number. Mm-hmm. Amen. Amen. Praise the Lord. Hallelujah. So God revealed these things to Joseph to be able to say and to tell the people that there will be five more years of famine. You know, that had to come from the Lord for him to be aware of that. Amen?
3: Amen.
2: All right. So we are still in Genesis 45, and I believe that was verse 6. Is that correct?
3: Yes.
2: Okay. Can you go to verse 7?
3: And God sent me before you to preserve a posterity for you in the earth and to save your lives by a great deliverance.
2: Oh, my God. Mm. Look at this. Look how he's not giving. Look, I'm going to say this. Look how he's giving credit to God.
3: Hallelujah. Amen.
2: All the negative things that happened to him before he got to Egypt. He's not looking at his glass half empty. He's looking at the glass half full. When we look at the glass half empty, that's looking at what we do not have. But when you mm-hmm. look at the glass half full, praise your holy name, Lord.
3: Mm,
2: you look at what you got, and you being grateful for what you got. Amen?
3: Amen.
2: Be yeah. grateful for what you got. You got anything mm-hmm. you want to say, Minister D?
3: Yeah, I think the body of Christ at large, period, has to, on a daily basis, you know, we just need to be, that's something God is looking for out of us, being thankful. Being grateful.
2: Amen.
3: You know, this whole thing, even the reason why we are born is for the purpose of God. There is a purpose, a divine purpose connected to our life. And so when Amen. We go through things, all this stuff Joseph went through, you know, we done went through stuff too. And no matter what it was, how deep, no matter what it was, you know, we need to know that this is a purpose of God and we need to be thankful through it all. Because he won't leave us or forsake us. It's for a divine purpose, and it's a great, you know, it's a great victory behind it. So we got to be more thankful and turn to God, you know, no matter, even if it is sour grapes for a minute, because nobody wants to go through that. But you know what? We have the victory in Christ Jesus, and he always brings us through. Many are the afflictions of the righteous, but he delivereth out of them all.
2: Out of them all. Yes, he does.
3: Hallelujah.
2: He's faithful. He's faithful. God
3: is
2: so
3: faithful.
2: I praise him for it. Because, you know, I had went through a medical situation just back here in May. And I was in the hospital for like 11 days. And then I was in a rehab for like 30 something days. And I thank God for that experience, because sometimes when we go through, I say a lot of times, I'll just speak for me, when I go through different things, sometimes we can start to feel like, woe is me.
3: Woe is me,
2: And have pity, self-pity for ourselves when we go through circumstances. But woe is me and self-pity, guess what? It's not going to better your situation. It's not going to benefit you. You know, mm-hmm. to feel that way. When we have done all we can do is stand. And so just thank the Lord that he said he's going to be with us no matter what we face, no matter what we experience, no matter what we go through. Don't you know that the Lord God is still with us and Jesus is interceding for us? He's sitting on the right hand of the Father, where there are pleasures forevermore.
3: Amen.
2: Amen. And it's time for us to open up, not only open up our eyes, but to fight in the realm of the Spirit. See, the weapons of our warfare, they're not carnal, they're not natural, they're not physical. Mm-hmm. But they are mighty through God. For the weapons of our warfare, they're not carnal.
3: That's right.
2: You can't go to a gun fight with a knife. Okay? You can't fight in the spirit realm with physical weapons. You have to fight in the spirit realm with spiritual weapons. Amen?
3: Yes. Amen.
2: And so it's just so much happening, so much deception going on in this world. And we have to be aware. We have to be alert. See?
3: That's right.
2: We have to be the well-advised, but we got to tap into the spirit and see what the spirit of the Lord is saying to us in order to be prepared for what's to come.
3: Yes,
2: it's like about 2 years of famine, then five more years of famine. So you got to be ready for that. You got to be prepared for that.
3: That's right. That's right.
2: Amen.
3: Amen.
2: Okay, so what verse are we on, Minister D?
3: Number 8.
2: Okay, Genesis 45. This is the key verse right here, verse 8. Okay, go ahead.
3: So now it was not you who sent me here, but God. And he has made me a father to Pharaoh and lord of all his house and a ruler throughout all the land of Egypt.
2: Look at God. Look at God. Come on now, Jesus. That's what I'm talking about. Look, say the first part of verse 8, Genesis 45, verse 8. Say the first part of that verse again.
3: So now it was not you who sent me here, but God.
2: Look at that. Stop right there. He said, so it was not you, all the negative things you did, all the plots and schemes that you had against me, none of that was, well, I'll say this, all of that was God's plan. That's why he said it was not all the things you did to me, but it was God. See, he gave God credit through all the things, negative things that he had to endure, that he had to go through to get where God had prepared for him. He said it wasn't you. But it was, look, it was not you, but God.
3: But God. See? Hallelujah. Praise
2: come on, hallelujah. He made it known out of his mouth. He declared, he said, it was not you. See? He didn't give credit to the negative things that propelled him. He gave credit to God. He acknowledged God. Come on. He said, that's it wasn't right. You, but it was God. Read that one more time, Minister D.
3: So now it was not you who sent me here, but God.
2: See there? Go ahead with the rest.
3: And he has made me a father to Pharaoh and lord of all.
2: Okay, he has made me a father to Pharaoh. See, you're going to, if you, in your right mind, you're going to listen to your father and listen to what he said. He has made me father to Pharaoh. What else he do? What else the Lord do?
3: And lord of all his house and a ruler throughout all the land of Egypt.
2: Look at there. Lord of his house. God did this, and a ruler over Messiah of all of Egypt, not just most of it or part of it, all of Egypt.
3: Hallelujah.
2: See? Hallelujah. Look at God. See, like Minister D said a few minutes ago, many are the affliction of the righteous. It doesn't say the unrighteous. It said many are the affliction. You know, you have to go into the furnace of affliction.
3: Right.
2: Like the Hebrew boys, they didn't bow. And what? God, they went on into the fiery furnace. But guess what? They said, I thought we put 3 in there. I see 4. Come on now. See, even in the fiery furnace, God, he said he'll never leave us nor forsake us. And then they went in there bound, but what they do in the furnace, they got loose.
3: Yes, they did. Amen.
2: Come on, man. And then when they got came out the furnace, don't you know they didn't even smell like smoke? Not a hair on their head was singed.
3: Mm.
2: That's what? Supernatural right there.
3: That's supernatural right there. Yes, it
2: come
3: is.
2: Come on, y'all. Let's come on up into the realm of the spirit.
3: Yay. Glory. Hallelujah.
2: Come on, man.
3: Amen.
2: All this natural stuff. Hey, listen here. Everything that we see in the natural, it came from the spirit.
3: That's right.
2: Hallelujah. Is there anything you'd like to say, Minister D?
3: Praise God. I just want to say, you know, we got to come up and be more mindful of the mind of God, being thankful and aligning ourselves with his purpose, his plan. We can't have ministry like we want to have, but we can't do our life better than God could do our life. Well, so we need to be stayed aligned with God. We need to be thankful because this is all about his purpose and plan, his life moving through us. He don't need
2: Amen.
3: No help from us trying to do nothing, you know. We got to let God live his life through us.
2: Amen. Amen. We have to allow God to have his will and have his way in our lives, and we have to die to ourselves. Daily. Because your flesh is contrary to the Spirit of God.
3: Spirit.
2: It's contrary. Amen. That's where the war between our will and God's will come in. So I just thank God for today, for this broadcast, for I think KPRT 1590. AM and 106.1 FM. I thank them for, you know, being, who they are. They've been, there, I believe, is the oldest black station in the country, if I'm not mistaken. And, I give God glory and praise for them. And you keep pressing on toward the mark in Jesus' name. And I hope you all enjoy the rest of your day. The rest of your weekend, be blessed, be encouraged, keep looking up, and stay in the race. Hallelujah. Don't you dare give up. Minister D, will you pray the prayer of salvation? I think we only have maybe a couple minutes left.
3: Praise God. Hallelujah. Father God, we just thank you for your rich word today. In the mighty name of Jesus, please continue to perfect those things which concern us, O God. Let us not complain before you, O God, but let us go through in a right way, in a good way, and still be thankful and grateful to you because you know what you're doing. I just thank you in Jesus' name that you will touch us all. And if there's one that does not have Jesus Christ today, well, today is the day. You can receive him right now. If you want to say this prayer with me, say it real quickly and mean it in your heart. Dear God, I know that I'm a sinner and cannot go to heaven based on my own efforts. My only hope for heaven is based completely upon the finished work of Jesus Christ on the cross. I now accept you as my personal Lord and Savior. Hallelujah.
2: Yes,
3: so if you prayed that prayer, praise God, the angels in heaven are rejoicing over you, and we are happy to have you in the family of God. Hallelujah.
2: Yes.
3: I want to speak a blessing over you real quick, according to Numbers 6:24 through 26. May the Lord bless you and keep you.
2: Yeah.
3: The Lord make his face shine upon you and be gracious to you. The Lord lift up his countenance upon you and give you peace, peace, peace. Praise God. We thank God for you today, and we can't wait
2: Amen.
3: To meet with you again on God's next appointed time. You be blessed. Jesus.
2: Amen. Grace, peace, and increase be unto you. God bless you. We love you.
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0: Roberts will be delivering the word. We'll be backing him up, helping him out here on this wall, my wife and I. So I want to say to the Better Life family, for all those members of Better Life, thank you. Thank you from the bottom of this pastor's heart.
1: Amen.
0: For your tithes, your offerings, because you have make it possible for them. Thank you, my wife, to be on air. So thank you so much. I pray you listen to the broadcast you're paying for us. You might as well listen to it.
2: Amen.
0: But how are you doing, Casey? Once again, football season, man of God.
2: Yeah.
0: Kicked it.
2: Right.
0: I'm excited. Right. I'm excited. Amen. The
1: Amen.
0: Chiefs play Monday.
1: Right.
0: I'm looking forward to the Chiefs beating the Denver Broncos.
2: Yeah.
0: Amen. It's going to happen. I'm not a prophet. I'm predicting.
1: Right.
0: Prophesying
1: right.
0: that the Chiefs are going to win. Hallelujah. Praise God. Hey, so today we're going to move on with the word. I want to introduce you to those that are here on the wall with me
2: Amen.
0: As before we go any further. So introduce yourselves.
1: Amen. Good afternoon, and this is Pastor John Roberts. And as always, it's an honor and a privilege to be before you. As Pastor already alluded to, we love the Word of
0: yes.
1: God.
0: Yes.
1: I mean, as the psalmist said, it is more than our necessary food.
2: Amen.
1: We love it. I love food now. Don't get me wrong.
0: Lord, those who do.
1: But Jesus told Satan, man shall not live
0: by bread alone.
2: Uh-huh. Amen.
1: But by every word that proceeds out of the mouth of God. That's where we should change our diet. we eating the wrong stuff.
0: That's right.
1: Let's eat the word of God.
0: Yeah.
1: God bless.
0: An angel food pick.
1: That's right.
2: Amen. Good afternoon. Kansas City, my hometown. This is your evangelist and first lady, Adeline Sperry. Amen. And it is my pleasure and honor to faithfully proclaim God's word, his message.
1: Amen. Amen.
2: To
1: That's right.
2: Kansas City and surround. Thank you, Bread of Life. We love you. And
1: Amen.
2: We look forward to seeing you all on
0: Amen.
2: The
0: show. Amen. As you know, I hope you know this. Every first of the month, we have our board meeting.
2: Leadership
0: meeting.
1: Mm-hmm.
0: And we have a great time.
2: Yes.
0: You know, I have a great time in the meeting. We can laugh we don't always agree on everything.
2: Right.
0: That's Amen. Right. But before we close, thank you.
2: Yes.
0: Love you. Hug the neck. See you tomorrow. Let's go.
2: Like any other family.
0: Like any other family.
2: Might not always
0: thank you that. So much, God. Amen. So, man of God, what do you have for today? Talk to
2: Amen.
0: Me.
2: Amen.
1: Amen. God bless you, Pastor, and First Lady as well. We're coming from 2 Timothy, the 4th chapter. A very familiar passage.
2: Amen. Sister.
1: But we need to hear this because there is so much heresy and false doctrine
2: yes.
1: that is going on. And the sad part is people are saying, hey, man, go ahead, preacher.
0: Anyhow.
1: What? I'm taken back, and I know God is like
2: definitely not
1: necessarily in disbelief because God knows all.
2: Yeah,
1: but he's like what? And Colossians tells us that Satan has blinded
0: the
1: hearts and minds of people from the truth.
2: Yeah,
0: uh-huh.
1: And that is what's happening today. Let us not be the one that is blinded. By the truth, because it didn't just say he's blinded the hearts and minds of unbelievers, but there are believers that are having their hearts and minds blinded by the truth. If they are not picking up the word of God, what are you picking up?
0: Amen.
1: Is the real question. So
0: Amen.
1: We're going to read that. We're going to expound on that because, again, this is much needed in today.
0: Today.
1: You know, we've heard different sermons. We've heard different Bible studies, Sunday school lessons, vacation Bible school lessons even. But this is something we really need to take heed of because God is coming. Jesus is coming back.
0: Yes, he is.
1: Not when these prophets that are lying to the people saying when Jesus is coming back. But he's coming back in God's appointed time.
2: Amen.
1: And it's almost time. I'm not giving you a date because I don't know the date.
0: Not even Jesus
1: knows the date. He's the one coming back. So I don't know the date, but I know that he is coming soon, and we have to be ready.
0: Amen.
1: So let's go on and get into the word of God. I'm going to go ahead and read verses 2-4, which is what we're going to look at. And then we'll expound from there. So it says, preach the word.
0: I love it.
1: Be instant in season, out of season.
0: Come on.
1: Reprove, rebuke, exhort with all longsuffering and doctrine. So
0: My
1: important.
0: God.
1: For the time will come
2: mm-hmm.
1: when they will not endure sound doctrine. somebody say, it is time. We're living in

0: that time.
1: It's time.
2: Right now. But after their own lust, they shall they heap to themselves teachers having itching ears, and they shall turn away their ears from the truth. We're living in that time. And shall be turned unto fables. You know what fables are?
3: Lies.
0: False doctrine.
2: False doctrine. Lies. Anything that is not the truth is a lie. You know, it's like that movie, A Few Good Men, when Jack Nicholson was on the stand and he was being examined.
1: Yes.
2: And he said, you can't handle the truth. Let it not be said of the church not being able to handle the truth.
3: I love that, man of God.
2: Because we need to be able to handle the truth. And what is truth? I'm like Pilate when he asked Jesus, and what is truth? And Jesus at that point could have said, as he told his disciple, I am the way.
3: The truth.
2: And the absolute truth. Not just a part of truth. Not just a fourth of truth.
3: No, I am the truth.
2: I am the truth. And the only way to the Father. Not Confucianism, Buddhism, Catholicism. None of it. He is the only way.
3: The only way.
2: So if Pastor First Lady, do y'all want to share anything at this time?
3: Man of God, that scripture there, they should print that out, put on the news today. That's a special news bulletin, emergency news bulletin, because that's what the church is lacking.
2: We're trying to get
3: the church to fit the people, rather than get the people to fit the church.
0: And that's what I was just about to say. It says right here, preach the word. It didn't say your word,
2: right?
0: It didn't say whose word you want to put in there. It said preach the word. From where? God's book, called the B-I-B-L-E.
2: I love that too, because it specifies what word,
0: as
2: First Lady said. Not my word, my opinion.
3: No, it doesn't matter.
2: You know, it was said of the prophet Samuel that his words did not fall to the ground.
1: Mm-hmm.
2: Why? Because he was preaching God's word.
3: Yes.
2: My words fall to the ground all the time. They don't succeed. Only ones that succeed are the ones that God gives to me. And that's the way they succeed.
0: Also, Brother Pastor, I wanted to say this too, because I think what happens is we think it's going to be a perfect time, like you were saying 2 weekends ago. There's never going to be a perfect time for us to go out and evangelize.
2: No.
0: There's never going to be a perfect time to open up the doors of the church.
2: Right.
0: There's never going to be a perfect time for us to share the message of God's faithfulness. It's just time. That's it.
2: It's time.
0: Right now. To share it, whether you're comfortable, whether it's hard times going on, whether it's difficult or if it's challenging, he said, go ye therefore, period.
3: And
0: be prepared.
3: And he also said in the scripture, Pastor's ready. He said, be instant in season.
0: Be prepared.
3: And out of season. You see, now we as preachers use that, or if you're prepared to preach. Now, that's what they're doing with young ministers. Always have a word ready. But Paul mean here to Timothy saying, in season, in other words, when it's popular
0: and
3: when it's not popular.
0: That's right.
3: Preach it anyway.
0: We
3: know today the gospel is not popular.
0: Right.
3: Nobody want to hear anything about discipline.
2: Mm-hmm.
3: People hate discipline. The Bible, the word of God just constricts me. You can't do this, you can't do that. You know, the Bible, it releases you. It frees you.
2: Come on. That's right. And I was just thinking about, since we're in football season, as you said, man, there is no off season for Christians.
3: Hey, glory.
2: You know, and we think, and I know not myself, but a lot of people that don't follow sports, they think that during the off season, the players are not doing anything.
3: Wait for the next season.
2: They're training.
3: Yeah.
2: They're doing the work that's necessary.
3: Yeah.
2: For Christians, we have sometime in the church an off season.
3: Uh-huh.
2: Where we don't do anything, we don't go out. We just stay amongst each other, and we say, that's a nice dress you got on. That's a nice suit, nice hat, church hat you got on.
3: Mm-hmm.
2: And but no, there is no off season.
0: You done got comfortable.
2: That's right. We have gotten comfortable.
3: No, this letter here, Paul's second letter to Timothy, he was in jail.
2: Right.
3: And at the end of his ministry, Paul's at the end of his ministry.
2: Right.
3: He did ministry, missionary journey. He established churches.
2: That's right.
3: Written letters to these churches. Paul said to Timothy, I'm handing the baton to you.
2: That's right.
3: So, Timothy, so I need you to do.
2: Mm-hmm.
3: I love the man of God that God uses to use that scripture.
2: Amen.
0: And I think he was saying, too, even when the people don't want to hear the truth.
2: Right.
0: Like you said with that young lady out there, you're still going
2: to
0: preach the truth regardless of what the people want to hear, because that's what's going on now. People have itching ears. They want to go to church and have some feel-good ceremony all the time.
2: Right.
0: And it's not always feel-good. We're telling you to be prepared. Be ready.
2: Right.
0: You know?
2: Right.
0: So
3: in season.
0: And out.
2: And out of season.
3: And out of season.
2: Comes in my mind, the 10 virgins.
3: Uh-huh.
2: Five were ready. Five were not.
0: That's it.
2: You know, that's how we are sometimes. And when I reference this, I'm not talking about just the world. The world, they don't want to get rich. You know, God will bring those in that he has prepared in his time, and that's where we come in, where we have to go out like we did the previous Saturday and bring those in. But if we can't do it behind the four walls.
3: No.
2: We have to go.
3: Mandatory.
2: It is.
3: And man of God, when I was over there on 35th and Prospect, and I seen what they consider senior citizens with signs on the corners and asking you to pull over for prayer. And I said to myself, the church changed. Now we don't put
0: revival.
2: Right.
3: And going outside the church to go win souls.
2: Nope.
3: Yeah, we've got comfortable. But here Paul is very uncomfortable in jail. Mind you, not his first time in jail.
0: This is final.
3: After being stoned, beaten, dragged, thrown off a cliff, left for dead, Paul still told Timothy, hey, in the last thing that itching is, Timothy. Mm-hmm. He didn't tell me that it's not going to be easy.
0: No.
3: Folks are not going to hear what you have to say, but be instant in season,
2: right?
3: And obviously, when it's popular, it's not Timothy. They're going to have, they want to hear, like you said, First Lady, they want to hear a feel good sermon.
2: They do.
3: Or it makes me feel, you just made me feel so. I want to hear something to help me grow. Let me know, First Lady.
2: Right.
3: If my breath ever stinks, please do let me leave at the house. Let me know. I need a breath mint. You need some mouthwash, fine. Please, dude, because I got to talk to folk in the pulpit, pray for folk. I don't be in folk face, man of God, smelling like, you know.
2: Bloody.
0: Yeah.
3: Hey, to the men. But come on, read on.
2: I've read that, but I did want to go into verse 6, because Paul was excited when he was telling young Timothy this. You know, even though he was in jail, he is an inspiration to those that are out of jail.
0: That's it.
2: He's excited telling Timothy, you know, you got to carry the baton. He said, for in verse 6, he says, for I am now ready to be offered, and the time of my departure is at hand. I know we read this at funerals, but this is so relevant that he got excited in his departure. In his departure, because he said, I have fought a good fight. I finished my course. I've kept the faith. Henceforth, this is his excitement right here. Henceforth, there is laid up for me a crown of righteousness with the Lord, the righteous.
3: First thing he's excited over here.
2: Shall give me at that day. And then he said, I'm not going to be selfish. He said, not to me only. But to all them that also love the appearing. That's what you work for, because he said in 1 Corinthians, the 15th chapter, he said, knowing that your labor in the Lord is not in vain. This is the scripture that answers that.
0: That's why
3: I can't do it, baby. I can't.
0: Because I know what's waiting for me.
3: I'm not going to fall from where I started from. Nobody told me the road is going to be easy, but guess what?
2: Don't believe.
3: He brought me this far to leave.
2: No.
3: Amen. The reason why church we do what we do, it may not your work may not be recognized here.
2: Right.
1: Right.
3: You may not have a book written in your name. You might get on the news and say, you know, today is Pastor Barry here, Dave. No. Because I have a crown.
1: Yeah.
3: We have a crown laid up for us in heaven. Yeah. He already gave us a mansion.
1: Yeah.
3: He gave us a long white robe. He's going to give us a crown. Come on, walk in the streets to go. So, Candace, what we need to do is get rid of the itch in your ears.
0: Yeah.
1: Right.
3: Let me know, like I told my wife, if my breath stinks, let me know. Don't let me go outside. If I wear my clothes don't match, don't let me go outside. My clothes. Let me know.
1: Right.
3: Huh?
0: Yes,
3: and that's, you know what, my wife, that's what the church's purpose is.
0: It is bad.
1: It is.
0: Because it goes on in that scripture to say that we are to encourage and rebuke, but do it in such a manner with gentleness and love in our heart.
3: Yeah. You know, it also says, exhort.
0: Patience.
1: Exhort.
0: Yes, exhort.
3: Build up.
1: People.
3: Let the church know, look, like we did on 35th and Prosper.
1: Yeah.
3: We went out there for the simple fact to win souls to Christ.
1: Right, right.
3: You know what I'm saying? I expected more people. I really did.
1: Right.
3: I put the word out to more people. I can't get mad at them because they didn't show up.
0: No. Yeah.
3: But we did what God called us to do.
0: Can I keep it?
3: It doesn't matter what size the church is.
1: Right.
3: Folks, you got to have a whole bunch of folks to do a whole lot.
1: Right.
3: You just need some dedicated folks to carry it out.
1: Right.
3: Because in that same book of Acts, they got mad, said, those 12 men that they turned the world upside down. You can't tell me, well, I can't wait. I got to wait till the church build up. We have a whole lot of members. No. If you're serious about your walk with God,
1: right.
3: If you're serious about winning souls to Christ, you know what? I asked my wife, when we first met each other, I said, would you marry me if we lived in a cardboard box? Because she said, I'll live in a box with you. In a box like a fox. Come on, somebody.
1: Okay. Right.
3: So I'm going to be with you through sick or sin.
0: That's it.
1: Amen. That's right.
3: And this thing called Christianity, my wife,
0: mm-hmm.
3: You remember Paul?
0: Yeah.
3: On that olive of... Paul.
1: Paul. Oh, yeah.
3: Uh-huh.
1: Malta.
3: But remember, he was aboard that ship.
1: Right.
3: And the winds came and the waves came and the ship started to sink.
1: Yeah.
3: And Paul told everybody, look, don't jump off.
1: That's right.
3: We're going to make it anyhow.
1: Amen. That's
3: right. The ship might not make it. Come on, somebody. But we going to make it. And Paul told the other people, you need to fix your sandwich and chill because we're going to make this thing, my wife. But I'm finding in 2026, folks jumping off the ship.
0: Yeah.
1: Mm-hmm.
3: They say Christianity is at an all-time low. The churches are losing people in record number.
1: Right.
3: Nobody want to come to the house of God. But let me tell you something. I'm going to stay aboard the ship.
0: Right.
3: I'm going to say, man,
0: God, come on.
1: That's right.
3: It's mandatory.
0: That's it.
3: You know, folk leave. We had a lot of folk leave, and folk don't.
1: Oh, yeah.
3: Since the COVID-19, a lot of churches' doors are closed.
1: And still closed.
3: They don't even have a physical Bible study in a church anymore. It's all by video.
0: That's all right.
3: Now, they can come to the house of God to teach. But we got a little lazy now. But COVID-19, we found a new way to do it. But the bottom line of it all is this. We live in a time, and Paul is warning young Timothy.
1: Right.
3: Mm-hmm. Don't you conform
1: right
3: to this world.
1: That's right.
3: Preach in season and out of season. When they want to hear it, when they don't want to hear it.
1: That's right.
3: My daughter told me the other day, she said, Daddy, she got mad for something. She's mad. She said, Dad, I'm not mad at you. No, I told her, and it doesn't matter if you was.
1: Right.
3: You get over it. I'm the daddy here. Dad, I was mad at you. But that's it. And I said something like here. I'm not going to use your daughter's name, but the bottom line of it all is the word of God not going to change to fit you.
0: No.
3: Exactly. You got to fit the word of God.
1: Exactly.
0: And he says whether people want to hear it or not. See, that's what's going on right now. When we went out there, it wasn't contingent on whether people wanted to hear it. It was contingent on what God called us to do.
1: Right.
0: Amen.
1: Right.
0: Because when he said, go ye therefore, he didn't say, Pastor Robert says, only if the people want to hear it.
1: Right.
0: No. He told Pastor Roberts when he called him, this is what I want you to do. Go out there and preach.
1: Amen.
0: Whether the people want to hear you or not. Amen.
1: Right.
0: So that's why we was out there holding the sign. That's why we over there stop over for prayer, hung for Jesus, giving out water, the babies, you know, going and finding something. That's why.
1: Right.
0: Because it ain't got nothing to do with whether the people want to hear you. He just told us to go.
1: Amen.
3: Amen. And you know, we're one of the members. I'm not gonna, but I just want to let them know. They know this is this broadcast had major surgery.
0: Amen.
3: Really could have had extra students say, Pastor, I'm not gonna make it.
1: Right.
3: So I'm gonna be praying for y'all at my house.
1: Right.
3: That member
0: still out there.
3: Came out of that sun
0: and stayed
3: on the corner.
1: Yeah,
3: and more people came to her corner than any other corner.
0: Yeah,
3: for praying.
0: Okay.
3: I'm like,
0: oh my God, hanging on to
3: the. I'm on my wife's side. For Chris Islands, I was like, man, Pastor Barry, you got these people out here. I'll feel some kind of way for my like, man, I'm out here on the corner, these sisters on the corner with signs. And God said, no, they're not doing that for you.
1: Right.
3: They do that for me.
0: That's it.
3: Because God been so
0: good.
3: I can't do enough for my wife. You understand what I'm saying, man of God? I can't. In fact, people can say, you're 65, you need to retire. I can't sit down. They say, sit down, serve it out. I can't sit down.
0: Come on,
3: sit down, serve it out.
0: I got
3: to walk around.
0: When I get to heaven.
3: Come on.
1: Think about Moses. He didn't start really his ministry too. He was 80 years old.
3: Yeah. 80.
1: Hey, he was past full retirement age.
3: But when they say, well, God was with Moses back then, is God not with us today?
1: Right. Is the Lord not
3: with us? They make it sound like they make it sound like God was different from the
0: right.
3: He's the same God yesterday.
0: God is with us because Pastor Roberts can attest to
1: that.
0: We were in our old neighborhood. Am I lying?
1: Mm-hmm. That's right.
0: And we know what 35th and Prospect, what it entails.
1: Oh, yeah.
0: And I saw with my own two eyes how God was moving on that corner, on every corner.
3: Every corner.
0: All four corners.
3: Yeah.
0: Amen? And people were stopping because it was a much-needed thing.
3: Uh-huh.
1: It was.
0: It was a much-needed event.
1: Yeah.
0: And we were not there for people that didn't need Christ. That's why we were there, for those who needed him.
1: That's right.
0: See, needed to hear who is Christ.
1: That's right.
0: And then some of them had to be reminded, hey, God still loves you.
1: Right.
0: You see what I'm saying?
1: That's right.
3: Come on.
0: I know the people out here might be judging, but God still loves you. You kept telling me, hey, God still loves you.
3: You
0: got the room waiting on you.
3: Regardless, right.
0: And then the next thing you know, the lady over here, she done praise team by herself.
3: Right.
0: The other one, he's doing the gospel rap all by himself. So we know that it's in them.
1: In them.
0: We just got to remind them who God is in their life.
1: That's
0: amen?
1: Right. The program there, I love that.
3: Oh, good, man.
1: Yes. Now, I'm just going to say, just as Bert Lane said, we do have to stir up the gift.
0: Yes.
1: That is in you.
3: Hamina. I love it.
1: That's it.
3: The gift that's in you.
1: Yeah.
3: She was saying,
0: over for prayer. She was crying. Sister Joyce, Sister Angie, myself, we all stood around to touch, pray. Mm-hmm. Next thing you know, she was feeling good and started praising God.
1: Mm.
0: Amen.
3: You know what? That sister that was raised in the church, knew God for herself. Slip and fail.
0: Yeah.
3: And she said, can I sing a song for you? That sister sang.
1: Yeah.
3: I was shocked. I said, thing like that. We even gave her the microphone, and she sang to the whole community. What's your point, Pastor? What I'm saying is, don't assume that everybody out there don't know Christ themselves.
1: Right.
3: Those are our brothers and our sisters out in those streets. I know they don't look like we look, because you got the nice car, your nice, get your nails, your hair.
0: Like I told my students yesterday, my whole lesson was don't judge a book by its cover, because you don't know. You don't know who that person is.
1: That's right.
0: Amen?
1: But I'm just going to say, Pat, one more thing, Pastor, that you said she slipped.
0: Amen.
1: And the problem the church faces is, are we going to let them stay down?
3: Come on.
1: Are we going to go
3: get them
0: up? He said in his word, what? Encourage people.
1: That's right.
0: With what? The word of God.
1: We're going to be like the Good Samaritan?
0: Yeah.
1: Or we're going to be like the Levite and the priest and go on the other side?
0: Keep moving away.
3: Ain't my problem.
1: I'm late for church, so I can't help them.
3: That's right.
1: What? I'll excuse your absence.
3: That's right.
1: If you help somebody.
3: And you know
0: then they got out the back.
3: Right. Somebody took the time out to introduce me to Christ.
0: Thank you, Lord.
3: Somebody took the time out to tell me that Jesus died for my sins.
0: Thank you, Lord.
3: Somebody took the time to look beyond my faults. Really? Young man, I know your eyes red, your eyes are dark, yes, fine, yes, and you don't look too well, but there's a man named Jesus,
4: amen,
3: who,
4: amen,
3: sent me out here to tell you he missed you, and he wants to come back home. Glory be to God.
4: Amen.
3: Come on, Pastor Ross.
4: Amen. And we're going to close here, but before we do, Kansas City, I want to ask you this question. Are you concerned about 99%? Because 99% is good. If you do a paper in school or you get a test back and it says 99%, that's wonderful. But what about that one extra percent that you could have gotten?
0: Yeah.
4: Are we going to care about the 1%? Or let's look at it from this perspective. What if you were that 1% that was left behind? How would you feel about that? Again, this is Pastor John Roberts,
3: Pastor Vincent Berryer,
0: and Evangelist and First Lady Adelise Berryer, and we're your Watchmen on the Wall with Bread of Life Community Baptist Church. 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
4: Amen.
0: In Missouri. We look forward to seeing you all soon. God bless you, Kansas City. Take care and enjoy this weather while you can. Amen.
4: Right. God bless you all.
0: God bless you.
3: That was beautiful.
0: Yes.
3: Amen. Amen. Instant in season, out of season.
0: That's it.
3: Go to church tomorrow, Kansas City.
4: Amen.
3: See you then. Love you. God have mercy on us.
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2: Amen. This is the deal that the Lord has made. We're going to rejoice and be glad in it. I say that all the time because we have to understand that everything, if you are born again, sold out believer, all things is working together for your good. I mean everything. All mean all. No matter what it is, if the Bible said that all things work together for the good. He said, in all things give thanks, for this the will of God concerning you. And you know what? I'm a person that believe the Bible. God said that. I believe it wholeheartedly. I tell you, I came up with some great hurdles just believing those two scriptures. Count it all a joy. Count it all a joy when you fall into diverse temptations. And I tell you, we gotta get to a point that we believe the word of God. We believe it verbatim. We cross every T and dot every I. That's the way God wants us to live when it comes to the word of God. I'm gonna be teaching from Acts the third chapter. I'm gonna do a series on it. I'm gonna be stay on chapter 3 until my time's up. I do come on every second Saturday and every fourth Saturday. And so on the fourth Saturday, wherever I leave off on Acts chapter 3, I'm going to do a series on this because it's so important that we understand what this chapter is saying. Because we hear a word like a good story. I don't preach good stories. I don't preach parables. The disciples asked Jesus, why do you speak in parables? He said, because the revelations is unto you. And he said, unto you, to me, my disciples, my followers. A lot of people are hearing the word as a parable or a good story. No, this is actually the way that God wants you to live. And the scripture says that man don't live by bread alone, but every word that proceeded out of the mouth of God. So this word is proceeding from God. It's written under the direction of the Holy Spirit. And he that has an ear, please hear today what the Spirit is saying to the church. And the topic is the healing of a lame man. The healing of a lame man. And we got a lot of lame, crippled people that's coming to church, crippled and being carried in and not getting what they really need. And so I'm going to be talking today about that. The Lord gave me this word last week. It's such a powerful word. In verse 1, Acts chapter 3, verse 1. Now Peter and John went up together into the temple at the hour of prayer, being the ninth hour. This is very important for us to understand that even though they were apostles of Jesus Christ, they still went to the temple. They still went to the temple on the hour of prayer. And it's important for you to understand that they went on the ninth hour. The ninth hour was the hour of prayer for themselves and for other people. They didn't go on the hour before that because that was when they sacrificed lambs. But the disciples did not go on that hour because they already knew that Jesus was a perfect sacrifice and no more animals need to be sacrificed. And so they went on the ninth hour. And on the ninth hour has so much significance to it. I'm not going to get into all of it today, but Jesus died on the ninth hour. They did things that would give promise to Jesus Christ. Jesus died on the ninth hour. They go into the temple on the ninth hour. It was different hours they went for different sacrifices. And like I said, one of the hours were for a sacrifice where they sacrificed animals. They didn't need to go to that because Jesus was the perfect sacrifice. He don't need to be sacrificed anymore. Let us understand what the scripture is saying. They went at the hour of prayer. And that's powerful because, you know, at the hour, we should be praying. We really should be praying at least 1 hour. We should be praying at least 1 hour. We should have designated times that we pray. We have designated times that we pray. Mine is early in the morning, 2 to 3 o'clock in the morning. And all of those are specific times that God will wake you up because you can have communion with him with no distractions. So they went at the hour of prayer on the ninth hour. The ninth hour, if you study your word, the ninth hour was the hour of prayer that they prayed for people and they prayed for themselves. And number two, and a certain man was lame from his mother's womb. And so much power in that, that a certain man was lame, was crippled from his mother's womb. A lot of stuff that you're dealing with right now is coming from your mother's womb. Generational curses and cycles. It depends on what was going on with your mother and your father. It's the reason why you were born lame, born crippled, born without the ability to walk. And I mean to walk not only with your legs, I mean with your faith, with your health, I mean whatever part that you're lame in. It said he was born lame from the mother's womb. Some of y'all battling drugs, battling diseases because of the mother's womb. I know I battled some serious stuff coming from my mother's womb, and I'm not going to get into today, but I will get into it because I don't have no pride or anything that hold back what God want me to say. It's about healing God's people. It's about taking authority to demonic powers that have been destroyed by Jesus. Jesus destroyed sickness and disease. He destroyed anything that would not give you the ability to walk. Anything that's keeping you lame. Anything that's keeping you paralyzed. Jesus destroyed it. But they, on their way to the temple, on the ninth hour, a certain man lame from his mother's womb was carried when they lay daily at the gate of the temple. It's something how they went to the temple and they laid this man at the gate of the temple. And it shows me that some of us are going to the temple, but we're not really going in. We're going to be laid on the outside, but really not going in. I went to a church one time years ago, and the Holy Spirit said, I want you to join this church. And I said, Lord, I already joined that church. He said, no, I want you to join the church. And I'm like, God, what are you saying? I'm on the road. I've been to new members class. I went to all of it. He said, no, you go there, but you're not having joined. Your whole heart is not in there. He said, your whole heart is not in there. And why would they take the man on the outside of the temple? And the temple was beautiful. It was laid in bronze. It was laid in gold, silver. And it represented money. So the man came to the temple to get money. He came to beg for alms. And some of us are coming to church lame and coming begging for alms. Begging for the very thing that's not going to heal that thing that came from your mother's womb. I feel God right there. We're not coming to the church for the right reason to be delivered. We're not coming to the church to be set free. I heard a word that said that he that the Lord set free is free indeed. We're not coming to be set free. The man was coming to the temple, was being carried to the temple for the wrong reason. His reason was about his flesh. His reason was about food, money. But he didn't come to the temple to get delivered. It's sad when people come to church and they're not coming to be delivered. Had a scripture in the Bible said, oh, they came to Jesus, he healed them all. Why are we not being healed? Because we're not coming to Jesus. We're coming to the temple, but not to Jesus. It's a sad commentary for us to understand that the religious people are the very one to kill Jesus. This man was coming year after year. This man was over 40 years old. In Acts chapter 4, verse 2, I believe the Bible said that he was over 40. and he was being carried to the temple to get alms. He wasn't being carried to the temple to be delivered and set free. He wasn't being carried to the temple to get demons cast out. He wasn't carried to the temple to be delivered or have a relationship with Christ. He knew that he can get alms at the gate. He didn't even think that he could be set free when he's going to where believers go. That's what the church looked like right today. That people are coming to church for religious activities. They come to church to get titles. They come to church to beg for alms. They come to church begging for self-esteem. But nobody is coming to church for the right reason. This man was laid there day after day after day after day. And he was getting his physical needs met, but he wasn't getting his spiritual needs met. I think I'll say that again. He wasn't coming to get his spiritual needs met. He was coming to get his physical needs met. And the Bible says in Romans chapter 8, they that are after the flesh do mind the things of the flesh. We're coming after our flesh, not for spiritual deliverance. I heard the word of God said, I came to set the captive free. That's what he said. He said, I came to speak liberty. I came to give sight to the blind. They weren't coming to church for that. They weren't coming to church for Jesus. They come to church. They come to church for religion. What is your motive of going to church? What is your motive of coming to the temple? My God, hallelujah! They carried whom they laid daily. Every day they came and laid this man at the temple. At the gate of the temple, which is called beautiful. It's something how we don't even understand, even the church we go to, because of the size that it is, because of how big it is, because doctors go there and lawyers go there, but no power of deliverance. Nobody can heal you from the disease that you've been carrying, teaching you how to cope with it. Teach you how to manage diseases. Jesus didn't teach nobody how to manage disease. He taught the disciples of how to destroy diseases. He told the disciples, I'm going to send you out. And I give you power to cast out demons and to heal all manner of diseases. That's Matthew chapter 10. They were bringing the man to the temple to heal for a miraculous miracle. We're not going to church to see the miraculous. When the Bible says, I give some the gift of healings, I give some the gift of miracles. Where are the miracles? Where is the healing? We don't even come to church for that. Believers are dying with diseases. They're dying with something they were born with. Once you become born again, you are transferred out of your genetics into the genetics of Jesus Christ. So when you go to the hospital, first thing they say, is this in your bloodline? Is this in your bloodline? Is this in your bloodline? Because you ain't came out of that bloodline yet. He was still dealing with things from his mother's womb. We're still dealing with things from our genetics. Come to church Sunday after Sunday, been laid there Wednesday after Wednesday, Sunday after Sunday, Saturday after Saturday, coming back with the same problems. Until you run into somebody that understands what they're supposed to do. And teaching like this makes people scared of me. It should make people draw to me. Everybody don't have an ear to hear what the Spirit is saying to the church. Watch this. They laid him at the gate called Beautiful. Some of us are laid at the gate because it's beautiful on the outside. The church is able to give you alms, able to feed your weakness. Y'all hear this? All you have to do is study this scripture. He'll talk to you. He said, they laid him at the great called beautiful to ask for alms, was begging for money, begging for titles, begging for acceptance. The higher you go in the church, the more they respect you. None of those things are going to heal you. None of them are what you're seeking for is set you free. Look at yourself. I looked at myself and I said it a couple of Saturdays ago that I've been in this world 70 years. I ain't never been operated on. I give God all the praise, all the glory. People in my genetics die from strokes. They have fibroid tumors. I didn't have none of them. Because I'm coming to God for the right reasons, for healing and deliverance. I depend on Him. I come for Him. I don't come for titles. I don't come because you got a big, my bishop got a big name. I don't come for that. I come to receive what I need. The man that was laid by the beautiful gate, he thought he needed money, and he did need it so he could survive. But the Bible said, man don't live by bread alone, but every word that proceedeth out of the mouth of God doeth man live. You can get money, you can get a degree, you can get lawyer degree, you can get all these degrees that cannot save you from cancer. It cannot deliver you from your genetics. Only Jesus can. Only somebody teaching you about Jesus. Hallelujah. I feel power right there. He said, as I'm the them that entered into the temple. You know what? And they was giving them what they thought he needed. They was actually giving them alms because that's what he needed. We go to church and they giving us what we need, what you're pleading for. But nobody's getting delivered, set free from demonic oppression, from disease. I'm telling you something, disease means dis-ease. It's sad that you're not getting a diagnosis on what you really need. They're looking at what you're asking for, but not giving you what you're seeing into your spirit and give you what you really need. The man, you know what? The man didn't need people to keep giving them alms. Not at the church. Not at the temple, the big, beautiful temple. This temple was fabulous. It was beautiful. And they were coming for that reason. Begging for alms. Begging for relief. Begging for help. But nobody going in the temple, none of the priests knew what he needed. They were giving him what he asked for. Hallelujah. Thank you, Jesus. Hallelujah. Thank you, Jesus. Praise your holy name. Praise your holy name. I thank God that when I came to God, I came to God when I was 22, and I know I needed a Savior. I know I needed a Savior. At the church that I was born again in, they was giving me what I needed. Not what I was asking for at the time. I had a horrible spirit of rejection. I wanted to feel accepted. I wanted somebody to tell me I was okay when I wasn't okay. But the preacher looked into my spirit through the eyes of the Holy Spirit and knew what I needed. I needed to be born again. I needed to be born of God. Watch what the Word of God says. That as armed of them that entered into the temple. That's a mouthful right there. They were begging alms from the people that entered into the temple. They entered into the temple. So they belong to the temple. They look like they belong to God. And they gave him flesh. They gave him stuff to help with flesh and not in spirit. That's what's going on right now. I can look up and Google. I can Google what's the spiritual root of diabetes. You would be surprised. Nobody sees into the people's heart and see why this disease is dominant like this. They're going to help you manage the disease. Jesus came to kill the disease. That's why he said that he was wounded for my transgressions. He was bruised for my iniquity. The chastisement of my peace was upon him. He said, by his stripes. He didn't say I was going to be healed. He said, I am healed. I began to ask God, show me how to be healed from diseases. I wouldn't come to God for no religious titles. How do you receive the gift of healing, the gifts of miracles? Because I understand, listen. I understand what people are looking for. I can see what they're asking for, but the Holy Spirit let me look into their spirit and catch what they're asking for. I'm going to say that again. The Holy Spirit, just like Peter and John, they looked into his spirit and saw what he really needed. That he would leave him his mother's womb. He needed power and healing and deliverance. He told him, he said in verse 3, we're seeing Peter and John about to go in the temple. He asked them of alms like he did all the rest of them. They saw him, Peter and John, going in the temple just like he saw all the rest of the people doing. My God. And asked alms. And Peter fastened his eyes upon him. Look at this. Peter fastened his eyes upon him to see what he really was asking for. He was asking for deliverance. He was asking for the gift of miracles. Peter looked beyond what he really was asking, what he asked for, what he really was asking for. That's power right there. That's power right there. Peter fastening his eyes upon him, and with John said, look up on me. Look upon me. Get your eyes up on what you think you need, but fasten your eyes upon me. The man had an expectation from them because he fastened his eyes on them. We're fastening our eyes on things and not getting delivered. Something's wrong with that. I believe the word of God. I believe the word of God. Watch what it says. He said, look upon us. Take your eyes off of the temple. Take your eyes off of what you think you need. Take your eyes off being lame. Take your eyes off you need money to eat. But fasten your eyes on us. You fasten your eyes on things that can't deliver you. You fasten your eyes on people that cannot set you free. They making you worse. They making you think you're okay and you know you're not. My goodness. My goodness. Help us, Holy Ghost. Help us, Holy Ghost. Help us, Holy Ghost. Open their ears to hear. I wanted to know. I asked God to show me. Why are people diseased? Why are people dying that are believers? Show me that I can be healed. Show me that I can be delivered. I can't deliver nobody if I'm not delivered. The reason why you're not getting delivered, because they're not delivered. Peter and John can deliver this man because they were delivered. The Lord had told his disciples, I'll give you power.

0: to cast out demons and to heal all men of disease. They were trained by Jesus to deliver, not keep people, not come to church Sunday after Sunday and can you deliver nobody? I take God's word verbatim. God said, you said, go, and I want you to heal all manner of diseases and all sickness. Peter and John was doing what they were told to do. They was going to the temple on the ninth hour, and that hour was to look it up for yourself. That was the hour of prayer for themselves and other people. They weren't praying for people. When they saw this man came up there with arms, they knew what to do because they were trained to do it. We're not being trained to deliver God's people. We're not being trained to heal all manner of diseases. God's word is the infallible truth. If it's not the infallible truth, what you reading it for? What you preaching it for? The Bible said, any sick among you, let them call for the elders of the church. They will anoint them with oil, pray the prayer of faith, and they shall be healed. Not might be. But we haven't been trained to do it. Disciples were trained by Jesus Christ himself. Apostles were trained by Jesus Christ himself. Jesus Christ calls and anoints apostles. Mean one sin. To do a specific work. I got 2 minutes. I'm going to go into Peter. And Peter said, silver and gold have I none, but such I have I give to thee. I'm going to teach this on the fourth Saturday. You don't want to miss it. You don't want to miss it. I will not allow the word of God to speak something that I don't access it. I pray for hours and hours and hours a day because I want to know how do I access what you said? How do I access the finished work of the cross? God said, if any man lack wisdom, let him ask of God, and he will give unto him unbraided. Any man lack wisdom. Solomon asked God for wisdom. God made him the most wisest man in the world. People come from all over to hear the wisdom of Solomon. Because of seeking God. Not riches, not titles. God has given me wisdom on how to get God's people delivered and set free. Hallelujah. I can relate to the silver and gold have I none. I don't have anything physical yet. But I can show you how to come out of anything you ever thought you want to come out of through the word of God. Through the word of God. My time's up. I give God praise. I'll see you on the fourth Sunday. God say the same. Be blessed.
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1: Praise the Lord, praise the Lord, saints of God. It is a blessing. Amen. I count it a blessing every time that I get to open up my mouth for the Lord. Amen. On his behalf, being a representative of Jesus Christ to preach and teach his word, I count it a blessing. Hallelujah. Amen. I thank Carter Broadcast for this chance and this opportunity. Amen. On this fine radio broadcast, 1590 AM. Hallelujah. Amen. And I just thank God for that opportunity to be able to have a voice that speaks out. Hallelujah. Amen. In the airwaves. Hallelujah. Oh, praise the name of Jesus and airways. Hallelujah. Amen. We know Satan is the prince of these airways. Hallelujah. So if I get a chance to tear down his kingdom on his property, on his turf, hallelujah, I'm excited and glory. Amen. Belongs to the Lord. Hallelujah. Yes, you are tuned into a Right Now Word broadcast. Hallelujah. Amen. And we are just excited. Amen. For all of those that have been listening. And we always want to give the listeners, amen, a great big shout out for listening to us for this long journey that we've been on. Hallelujah. Amen. On this air broadcast. Through all of these years. Hallelujah. Amen. And we're still going strong in the name of Jesus. Hallelujah. Amen. Like I thank God. Thank God for my wife as always. Amen. For her and how she is a great supporter. Amen. Of this radio broadcast. So we thank God for her and for you. Amen. I know we got some listening ears on today because, hallelujah, the Lord has been touching on some things that you haven't heard, hallelujah, in your hearing. Praise the name of Jesus. But that's just me, though. God used me in ways, hallelujah, amen, that are very powerful. You know, I won't turn away from what he gave me to speak on his word. You know, I will speak it all like he gave it to me. We will search it out, research it, amen, and we will come forth with it on this radio broadcast. Amen. With that being said, we can go to Romans, the 12th chapter. Romans, the 12th chapter, the first verse. Father God, we thank you once again. Amen. For your word, Lord. We thank you for the power that is in your word. We thank you for the saving power that is in that word. We thank you, Lord, for power, Lord. Amen. To bring us all together in your word. And we thank you and praise you, Lord. We just pray, Lord, you give me that power and authority. Amen. To preach your word in a power and authority from on high. Lord, to preach and teach this word that you have placed in my heart. In the name of Jesus, we pray. Amen. Hallelujah. Amen. Let us read our scripture, our base scripture that we are going to come from. The Romans, the 12th chapter of Romans, first verse said, I beseech you, therefore, brethren, by the mercies of God, that ye present your bodies a living sacrifice, holy and acceptable unto God, which is your reasonable service. Verse 2, and be not conformed to this world, like I said, this word, Romans 12 chapter, in this second verse, can be read even in the 22nd century, 23rd century, on down, et cetera, until Jesus comes back, because it's always going to be a different age, always a different world. Hallelujah, that we are, that human being is going to be a part of. And this word is going to stand forever. And that is for the Christian. Verse 3 says, for I say through the grace given unto me to every man that is among you, not to think of himself more highly than he ought to think, but to think soberly according to God has dealt with every man the measure of faith. Hallelujah. Amen. Let's go back to the second verse. And be not conformed to this world, but be ye transformed by the renewing of your mind, that ye may prove what is that good and acceptable and perfect will of God. Hallelujah. Amen. May God add a blessing to the reader and hearers of this most holy and divine word. Hallelujah. Amen. Talking about the unacceptable things. Amen. Hallelujah. Unacceptable things of the will of God. Hallelujah. Amen. There are some unacceptable things, amen, of the will of God, which is God don't accept sin. He is not accepting sin, nor will he commit any sin. Hallelujah. Amen. And God is not accepting liars. Hallelujah. Amen. For he will not lie himself. And God is saying that these is things that is unacceptable in his sight. Praise the Lord. Hallelujah. Amen. It is unacceptable. As we deal with that first verse, he said, being a living sacrifice, holy and acceptable. Amen. Unto God, which is your reasonable service. Hallelujah. But what is unacceptable is to be not conformed to this world. Hallelujah. Amen. God said, don't be conformed, don't be shaped and fashioned. Don't do the things that they do in this world, fleshly system. Hallelujah. Amen. That is different from the Christian kingdom and world system that we have. Hallelujah. Amen. And one of the things I've been talking about, amen, of conformity is social media. Being conformed to social media, being conformed to Facebook, TikTok, and et cetera, all the other ones, social media platforms, amen, that mixes, there's a mixture of things that is allowed and acceptable to be on, amen, that network. And one of the things is evil and wickedness is acceptable on that platform. People can do and show evil and wicked things, talk and all the different things. And then also churchy stuff, holy stuff. Amen. But that is entwined. It's entwined with wickedness. So the question is God accepting the Christians to practice things of social media. Hallelujah. Amen. That is the question I am proposing today. Amen. Because folks kind of acting like they don't know. Hallelujah. Amen. But if you don't know what God isn't accepting and what God is accepting for his Christians, to his children, the body of Christ, to practice, then you have to go to the Word of God. Hallelujah. Amen. And God's Word tells us some things that he is not accepting. Hallelujah. Now, if you want to put that in the framework of social media, that's the whole gesture, that's the whole picture that we're going to do this evening. Hallelujah. Amen. I know I got some folks upset. I know I got some folks thinking, but let's go to the Word of God and place that thing in the Word of God, and then it will tell you if God is accepting that, hallelujah, or if he isn't. And we're talking about the feed, where you can just search, and you search good and bad and evil and wickedness things and all kind of certain things on there. And it's, like I said, it's appealing to your old nature, because that old nature is supposed to be dead. And you don't supposed to be bringing that back up. Hallelujah. Amen. Praise the name of Jesus. Hallelujah. Amen. I was on drugs, so I don't even want to see no picture of no pipe and smoking cocaine. I don't want to see that. That's dead. Okay, drinking, that is dead. So I don't want to see no picture, and I don't want nobody showing me any nakedness, all that. I got a wife, and I love my wife. Oh, I'm talking to this airways today, because there are some things that is acceptable unto the Lord. Hallelujah. Amen. Let us go to Proverbs, the sixth chapter. The sixth chapter of Proverbs is going to give us six things that is acceptable unto God, which he despised. The writer says he hates. Hallelujah. It says, yea, seven are abomination unto the Lord. Proverbs 6 chapter, the 17th verse said, a proud look is what he don't accept. That's people that are one that are overestimating himself and underestimating others. They look down upon those folks. They look down upon other folks. They think they bigger than folks. And they have a proud look. Old saying, where they hold their nose up at you like you beneath them. Hallelujah. Amen. And he said he hates that. Now, hallelujah, there's a lot of proud folks, amen, that gets on me in social media, amen, and try to show you things to make you be belittled to them, like they more of it than you are. Hallelujah. Amen. And they can brag and boast and show you things. Hallelujah. Amen. That they got more and better than you. So a proud look. Are we getting that from social media? Hallelujah. And do people look at it and feel that once they see these things, like, wow, I'm not living that way, and maybe it's causing me to feel beneath them when I see them, when I walk around them. Hallelujah. And a lying tongue, he hates. So this is not true. God loves truth. He's a God of trueness. Hallelujah. And truth. And hands that shed innocent blood. He don't like people that murdering folks. And you can murder folks with your mouth. Hallelujah. Amen. Trying to bring them down to the point where they can't even get back up. He said, a heart that manufactures wicked thoughts. Now, on this, this is my proposition. Amen. The heart that manufactures wicked thoughts and plans. Hallelujah. That try to make wicked thoughts in your mind. Now, these things that we are surfing through, the different people that you have been, have you have got to be your friends, you didn't even know who they was anyway. You just added them because you wanted, the thing about it was adding them because you wanted a lot of people on your social media, not even taking time out to see who that person was or what they believe in. And now you getting all these different feeds on your phone, and you gotta hurry up and go by. And I don't know what everybody done did it, but I don't put my phone down. I don't even use it only for internet. I mean, for information. Was research and studying, because it's a lot of disinformation, those lies, those disinformation is nothing but lies. It's a lot of lies on there. People being, I'm just trying to help the Christians. Hallelujah. Amen. And you taking these views and you taking this influence. And they said, a heart that manufactures wicked thoughts and plans and feet that are swift to run into evil. Hallelujah. Amen. I done saw people looking at their phone, and they love to look at stuff, fussing, fighting, arguing, killing, and running to their phone, laughing, this and that. I mean, this is evil stuff, Christian. Can I talk to the Christian that you running to your phone? See, God knows everything you're doing. And God ain't, he ain't like you ignorant to social media. Just because it was new to you don't mean it was new to God. Hallelujah. God know the beginning from the end to the beginning. What's going to come in this world? So he already knew, amen, what it would do. Hallelujah. Amen. To you. Hallelujah. Amen. Now, it can be good, and it's also bad. So the question is, do we still, how much bad you want to deal with, or how much good you got coming forward in it? Or you got to weed it out to get to the good. Because of these people that's manufacturing wicked thoughts and plans. Hallelujah. Amen. And seek. People run to that evil. People run to that wickedness. They go run and get their phone. Can't help. Do you know that stuff will have you addicted? And then, like I said, you know, and this is going to happen. People are going to have to get delivered from their phone because they too much on it. I'm going to tell you something. I'm going to tell you how important these things are to you if you do this one test. Try to get off of it. And if you do, don't get on it much as you did. If it's something important to you, you'll get back on it. But if it's not important or it dies out like it ain't important, it wasn't good for you no way. Hallelujah. Amen. Praise the name of Jesus. I'm just trying to put things in its rightful perspective of a Christian. So we shouldn't fellowship with darkness and evil and wickedness as I'm talking about as a Christian. Hallelujah. Amen. Now you want to live, but the thing about that is if God don't accept it, that means God is not going to bless you because you living in sin. So if you wondering why God ain't blessing you, it's because you living in sin. Y'all say, well, I don't think I'm living in sin because I'm looking at my phone. If it's wicked, if it's evil, if it's six things that God hates, I do believe that you are. Hallelujah. Amen. Say, heart manufactured wicked through the plans and feet. Swift run evil. A false witness who breathes out lies under. Oh, see, I'm going to tell you something. When I got off the radio last Sunday, last Saturday, the Lord sent me to this right here, the six things that he hates. Hallelujah. A false witness breathes out lies. People that lying all the time on social media, they just trying to get so many views on it, so they go viral and they make money, so they doing any and everything to pique somebody's interest to get them to click on their hey, so they can try to get rich off of it. We know folks that got rich off of it, too. Hallelujah. We can name some names. Okay, a false witness who breathes out lies. And who sows discord among the brothers? Hallelujah. That is causing people to get upset, fight, fuss with one another that we don't heard about. We haven't heard about social media wars where they fighting against among each other, brothers and sisters, and these and that. All they cause discord. See, the devil will use it however he wants to. Amen. He will use it however he wants to for his benefit, that it may excel in his, you know, things that he do in his wickedness. So I'm just trying to put these things, like I said, you take what you think that is not acceptable to God. Place them in this six, or you take what you're doing and don't know that it's not acceptable to God. Place it in these six things that God hates. Hallelujah. And then you go ahead and see what the Lord says. Because God's word is not going to change. Hallelujah. His word is not going to change. It's already stands. And it's going to stand throughout eternity. So whatever age, whatever world the Christian may find himself in, hallelujah, amen, even from the fifth to the sixth to the seventh to the ninth generation of your family, hallelujah, amen, depending on when Jesus come back, that world going to be made, and you can't, that those people in that futuristic time will not be able to conform, amen, to that world. Hallelujah. Amen. So when he said renew your mind, you have to go ahead and repent of these things that you're doing. Hallelujah. Amen. That means to rethink things in your mind, in your actions, in your behavior. And I know it's not popular what I'm talking about, and you probably ain't heard nothing about it. That's why God gave me the word, the prophetic word, to let you know that he is not pleased with it. Hallelujah. Amen. And like I said, I could go back to my generation. Our generation didn't have no cell phone. We had the handheld phone that was hooked up to the house. So we didn't have all this influence that we had to deal with, and the pressure of getting on Facebook and trying to make things and trying to say things and all that. We didn't have all of that. So I know the difference from what we didn't have and what we got now and how Christians lived back then. Like I told you, we in a whole different Christian age right now, considering from where we was at, amen, back in the 80s and the 90s. Hallelujah. We had influence, but not as much as this. Not only is that influence, but you got video that imprint things on your mind. It's video and it's audio, which two things that are strong to print things on your mind to make you start imaginizing things when you get off of it. And you got people that's praying wickedness, praying over these things so you can be connected to it. The I'm going to just say this. Satan done took over the cloud. Hallelujah. Amen. And he is waging war in your mind. Hallelujah. Amen. That's why you have all these difficult thoughts and nightmares and problems in your life, because you too committed to this social media thing. Hallelujah. Amen. Is God accepting the Christian practice of social media? Hallelujah. Amen. Something you need to pray about. Amen. Is he accepting Christians to serve social media? Is something you ought to pray about. Amen. Because, hallelujah, you got to weed between the good and the bad that's on there in that news feed. Hallelujah. Amen. And I know you done all went to your page and be like, dang, where that come from? Why they won't put that on there? God bless you. Hallelujah. Amen. But I just want you to understand, hallelujah, we need to put things in our rightful Christian perspective, hallelujah, that we may grow thereby grace, amen, in the strength of the Lord. Some folks, the church is empty because of the social media platform that done came out with all these different influences and different ideologies and different things that's causing their minds to be corrupt. Hallelujah. Amen. Praise the name of Jesus. But my time is getting short. Hallelujah. Amen. I just want to be obedient to the Lord, because he wants to go ahead and reveal the traps that the devil are trying to trap his people. Hallelujah. Amen. Praise the name of Jesus. Praise the name of Jesus. But it's real. Amen. Hallelujah. But we got power over it. As long as you can receive that power to renew your mind, get away from that. Hallelujah. Amen. And start getting in that word to feed your mind.
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4: Thank you, God, for giving us our identity in you. 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